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2: How often am I praying for someone over talking about a situation? 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And for some reason, maybe it's the social media world that we live in, but we all have an opinion and people just feel very free to share it and, you know, and say things online that they'd never say in real conversation. And so just looking at my own life and saying, you know, like what should my response before the Lord be first?
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5: Tonight, clear skies with a low of 15. Tomorrow, mainly sunny with a high of 28, feeling more like 32. And on Friday, clearing skies and a high of 29. A look at your current temperatures and 7-day forecast is available on the Janie King weather page at chvnradio.com or on the CHVN radio app.
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0: Follows ordinary people facing extraordinary challenges as biblical prophecy unfolds before their eyes. 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
1: With the steady decline of traditional values and the rising intolerance toward Christianity, many would say that we are living in a moral wilderness. 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
2: And you know, this is a wonderful message for those of you who are struggling, feeling kind of lost, a malaise about your spiritual life. I have a little saying that I developed during my recovery from this dread disease that I've had. And it goes like this: you cannot help what happens to you, but you can make happen what helps you. And one of the things you can make happen is to open the Word of God and let it speak to your life. You can sit around and mope and complain about what's happened, or you can make happen the things that help you. And the thing that we love to do here on Turning Point is bring you information, instruction, motivation, teaching from the Bible that encourages you in the midst of your situation. So today, we're going to talk about how to get through the wilderness. And our text is Exodus chapter 16. That's right, the Old Testament. And we'll study it together for 2 days and find great hope and great help. And before we do that, let me just remind you again that our magazine is available to you if you're not receiving it. It's a beautiful monthly publication that comes into your home with devotional content for every day, Monday through Friday, and one special one for the weekend, all kinds of articles to help you grow in your faith. It is coordinated with what's on the air during the week as you listen to the radio. And so there's a synergism there that's really helpful to you as you follow along. If you're not getting the magazine, all you have to do is ask for it. We'd be happy to put your name on the list and you'll get the next issue as it comes off the press. We're so excited to make this available to you. It's promising for your life. It will add value to you as a person. Here now is part one of How to Get Through the Wilderness.
3: Before his death, Francis Schaeffer, the greatest theologian of our generation, made a statement quite often to the effect that someday we would wake up and find out that the America we once knew was gone. Erwin Lutzer makes this bold statement. He says, "The day Francis Schaeffer told us about is here." In his book entitled, "Where Do We Go From Here?" Erwin Lutzer says, "We have crossed an invisible line, and there are no signs that we are capable of turning back. Like a boat caught in the mighty torrent of the Niagara River, we are being swept along in a powerful cultural current that just might put us over the brink." When should we have first noticed that our ship was headed for dangerous waters? Perhaps it's as far back as 1963, when the Supreme Court ruled that it was unconstitutional to pray in our public schools. Or maybe it was 10 years later in 1973 when the infamous Roe versus Wade decision legalized abortion for any reason. "These two unmistakable signs," said Erwin Lutzer, "tell us that our ship of state was veering off course, and now the precarious stream we have chosen has become a river, and the river has become a flood. Never before in American history has it been more important for the Church of Jesus Christ to be all that it can be than in this particular day, as we live in a society that is becoming increasingly hostile to every value that you and I cherish." It's interesting to ponder and ask ourselves this question: if the men and women who gave their lives for our freedom could see us today, would they believe it was a worthwhile sacrifice? I cannot help but ponder where we are as a people as I read words written by social students like Erwin Lutzer and even some of our secular writers, and realize that most of the moral failure and the erosion of the fabric of our culture has happened during the time when most of us in this room have been alive. It has happened in our lifetime. If we are able to survive all of this, and they write a history of this period, they will not be kind to us. For while we have watched and have been busy about our own things, we have seen systematically our religious freedom little by little attacked and step by step being pared back. We can't put a manger scene in the front yard of a public building anymore. Can't say prayers in our public schools. Most of us have watched over the demise of the public school system, and I say that carefully because I know we have many who teach in the public schools, but they would be here to add evidence upon evidence if we gave them the opportunity. There's some question now as to the value of an education that is being received in some sectors of public education simply because there are so many problems on the campus that there's very little time for education to take place. The media has gone to hell in a handbasket. You can't turn on the TV anymore without being overwhelmed by the filth that comes through. And it's not just on protected channels anymore. It's just about anywhere you might want to see it. It's getting to the place where you're really not sure sometimes whether having a television in your house is perhaps injurious to your own spiritual growth. I'm not here to talk about all these political things. I'm here to tell you that it's kind of scary to see how we have been such poor stewards of that which was given to us by our forefathers. We are in many ways in a wilderness. And sometimes it's hard to know what to do. I mentioned Erwin Lutzer's little book, Where Do We Go From Here? At the end of the book, he has some very encouraging words I just need to lay in here right now so you won't be depressed. He says we need to remember that in the midst of all of this, there are five things that are still pillars that we can build our lives on. God still reigns. The church is still precious. Our mission is still clear. Our focus is still heaven. And our victory is still certain. Amen. In spite of all the rest of it. And if I could add one, it would be this. God's word is still true. Amen. And that's why when we come to church, we bring our Bibles and we don't have any fear to be identified as Bible Christians. We're men and women who are simple enough to believe that what God said is true. And we believe that his word is given to us in written form in this book, and that it is inerrant, and that it is inspired, and that it is ours to study, but most of all, it is ours to pattern our life after. And in the uncertain days of this wilderness experience, it is the one sure thing. We have a sure word from God. And that's why I don't want to tell you anything else when you come here. I want to tell you what God says, because my opinion is not any better than anybody else's. But God, oh, when God speaks, he's taken his people through the wilderness every time there's been one. Exodus chapter 16, it's the story of another wilderness. It's the story of a wilderness into which God allowed his people Israel to wander. They had been freed miraculously from the Egyptian bondage. God had marvelously undertaken for them through Moses, his leader. Through a series of plagues and confrontations, God brought his people out with a high hand, the scripture says, in victory. And they marched across the barrier that God opened up. And all those who pursued were drowned in the same river over which they had momentarily before crossed. And they're on their way. Of course, you know the story, because they did not believe that they were able to go into the land, and they believed the spies from Kadesh Barnea. They were consigned to a 40-year detour in the wilderness. What most people don't understand about that wilderness, I need to explain to you. It may sound rather similar as you view what's going on in our country today. They had no plan. They had no map. They had absolutely no destiny. They had no purpose. When you talk about them wandering in the wilderness, that's exactly what they did. In fact, I took the time one time to take a map of the wilderness, and based on the geographical locations mentioned in the Old Testament, plot their course. You know what they did? They went around in circles. They wandered in the wilderness. Why? Because the only purpose for them being in the wilderness was not so that they could get somewhere. The wilderness was a detour. They were already on their way to Canaan. The wilderness was a place where they had to go and wait for that generation to die. And what you did in the wilderness was you wandered around in circles and you went to funerals. That's all there was to do. It was a terrible experience for the people of God. And a lot of them who experienced it weren't guilty. There were the children of those who had disobeyed. They didn't understand. And during that time, they faced a lot of problems. And one of the problems they faced in the wilderness is recorded for us in the 16th chapter of the book of Exodus. It says, they sojourned from Elim. And all the congregation of the children of Israel came to the wilderness of Sin, which is between Elim and Sinai, on the 15th day of the second month after they departed from the land of Egypt. Would you please make note of this time reference? 2 months and 16 days after they were freed from Egypt. Watch this now. 2.5 months after they got out of Egypt. Egypt, with all of the slave drivers, with all of the hot brick ovens, with the gathering of the straw, with the beatings and the put-downs by the Egyptians. 2.5 months after God miraculously had set them free, says the scripture. They are now in the wilderness. And the whole congregation of the children of Israel complained against Moses and Aaron in the wilderness. But we don't remember our victories very long, do we? You get a brand new building up and you are so joyous over what happens, and you would think nobody would want to open their mouth and complain about anything for at least 2 or 3 years. I'm sure that's the way it is. But in the Old Testament, they were 2.5 months out of the greatest victory they'd ever known, and they were belly aching to Moses and Aaron. And this is what they said. They said, oh, that we had died by the hand of the Lord in the land of Egypt, when we sat by the pots of meat and when we ate bread to the full. For you have brought us out into this wilderness to kill this whole assembly with hunger. Now, they remembered only the couple of things about Egypt that were worth remembering. And that is that they did get something to eat every day. They forgot all the rest of it. All they remembered was the little thing that was almost worthwhile. So they're in the wilderness, and they don't know what to do. And what we're going to learn by way of a parable is that what God did for them is what God wants to do for us. And that when you're in a wilderness experience like we are as a country, and like some of you are personally, there are certain things that God does. There are certain ways that God functions. It's good to know how to make it through the wilderness. How many of you here can give a witness today to say that in my life, both before and after as a Christian, I've had a few little wilderness experiences? Anybody beside me been in the wilderness before? What do you do when you're in the wilderness? I want to give you some principles right from this portion of God's word. Number one, the help you need in the wilderness is not available from man. Isn't that true? What in the world could these people do who were in the wilderness? They didn't have anything to eat. Not too much food grows in the wilderness. Not any stores out there. There was no way for them to find the answer apart from an intervention from God. And the scripture says this is what happened. Verse 4, the Lord said to Moses, behold, I will rain bread from heaven for you, and the people shall go out and gather a certain quota every day, that I may test them whether they will walk in my law or not. And it shall be on the sixth day that they shall prepare what they bring in, and it shall be twice as much as they gather daily. And Moses and Aaron said to all the children of Israel, at evening you shall know that the Lord has brought you up out of the land of Egypt, and in the morning you shall see the glory of the Lord, for He hears your complaints against the Lord, but what are we that you should complain against us? Also, Moses said, this shall be seen when the Lord gives you meat to eat in the evening and in the morning bread to the full. For the Lord hears your complaints which you make against him. And what are we? Your complaints are not against us, but against the Lord. And Moses spoke to Aaron and said, say to all the congregation of the children of Israel, come near before the Lord, for he has heard your complaints. Now, this is the story. There wasn't food available from any other source. Their problem was unanswerable as far as man goes. It took a divine intervention. It took God doing something that only God could do, for which only God could get the credit for them to survive. Could I just stop for a moment before we go on and interpret this passage to tell you that that's really where we are right now as a people, isn't it? I hear all of the stories about what we need to do to right the course of our nation. But every time I hear the supposed formulas, I see the emptiness in all of them. There is really no hope that this country can ever avoid disaster in the direction we're headed unless there is a divine intervention, unless God's people begin to turn back to him as the only source of help, unless there is what we used to call a revival in America. The only potential answer for our problem lies in some kind of a spiritual movement throughout this land that would turn us back to God. Not in a superficial way, but in a very deep and abiding and life-changing manner. Everybody's got their ideas how to get through the wilderness. But I'm going to tell you something. The answer that we need for getting through the wilderness is not available from man. It's got to be something that comes from God. What did God do? He did a miracle. There were 2 million people wandering around out there. 600,000 men were told in Numbers 1, 45 and 46. And God, according to the scripture, made sure that every one of them had what they needed every day. I read a commentary that says the manna came from above, but it didn't really come from God. It grew on trees and then fell on the ground. Yes, in the winter and in the summer, in every single part of the wilderness, there was a tree by everybody. And it fed 2 million souls for 40 years, and there never was a bad year. You know what? It takes more faith to believe the interpretation than it does just to believe God's word, doesn't it? Amen. It wasn't growing on trees. The Bible says it came from God. He rained it down after the dew was gone. The manna was on the ground. And now listen to me. Let me see if I can make this real for you. 2 million people. And the scripture says that an omer was to be gathered for every one of those 2 million people every day. An omer of that bread is equal to about 6 pints, I am told. So 2 million times 6 pints equals 12 million pints per day. Now, how much is 12 million pints of manna? Most of us don't have any way to measure that in our finite minds. Let me give you an illustration. Listen up. It would take 10 trains having 30 cars and each car carrying 15 tons for one single day supply to make sure everybody got what they needed to eat. It grew on trees. Over 1 million tons of manna were gathered annually by the Israelites during that 40-year sojourn. Where'd it come from? Let me hear you say this with me out loud. It's good for us to say this out loud. Let's say out loud, God did it. God did it. Amen. That's how it happened. The answer wasn't available from man. The second thing you learn about how to negotiate your way through the wilderness is that the help you need in the wilderness is not attainable without your cooperation. Now, it is true that God did it, and it is true that what we need from God is a divine intervention in our wilderness experience, but it is also true that God wants us to be involved in the process. God delivered the manna to the ground, but the people who were in the family of God had to make a choice, either to stoop down and pick it up and eat it or walk on it. You couldn't get nourishment from manna on the ground. You had to take it and eat it so that its worth could value your soul, your body. And so it is with what God wants to do in the life of this people and in our life. God is wanting to do a miracle in your life, but he does not come uninvited. He will not force his way upon you. There was not one single Israelite who was forced to eat the manna. They voluntarily, willingly went out and collected it, and they made the application of God's miracle to their own life. I cannot help but wonder if God did intervene in our culture, if we are so insensitive to God, if we would really even see what was going on. Would we see God at work if he were at work? Would we understand that he had intervened, that a miracle was happening, so we could do the part we need to do? I can tell you for sure that when you walk through the wilderness, the help you need is not available from man, but it is not attainable without your cooperation. In fact, they had to cooperate in a very specific way, didn't they? Verse 4 says that every day they had to go out and gather their food. And the interesting thing is, some of them didn't listen carefully when Moses explained this. Moses said, you have to go get what you need for the day, then you have to use what you have for that day, and it can't be carried over into the next day. And if you look down at verse 19, you'll see what happened. And Moses said, let no one leave any of this manna until morning. Notwithstanding, they did not heed Moses, and some of them left part of it until the morning, and it bred worms, and it stank. Boy, the Bible is specific, isn't it? And Moses was angry with them. So they gathered it every morning, every man according to his need, and when the sun became hot, it melted. And the interesting thing is, now watch this, you want to know how miraculous was God's intervention? The Old Testament Sabbath laws were still in place. And so every Friday they would go out and they would collect enough manna for Friday and enough manna for Saturday. And though every other day any manna that was kept over for 24 hours went sour, on that particular day, the extra manna that was gathered for Saturday for the Sabbath was kept intact in all of its nourishment value. And then on Sunday, they started the day by day gathering again. God did it. Say it again. God did it. I need to stop just long enough to tell you that whatever you think the meaning of the manna is, and I'm going to tell you what it means in just a minute, one of the applications is certainly to our own spiritual life, isn't it? I think maybe what God would have me to say to you here right now is that if you think you can come to church on Sunday and get all the manna you need for the week and live off of it from Sunday to Sunday, which some of you do, you're going to have some stinking manna about Wednesday. I'm not being facetious when I say that. What happens to people who just gorge themselves with information and fill up their notebooks and get all the stuff they need to know about who God is and what he does, but then they don't use any of it? You see, the interesting thing about this story is everything they gathered in the morning, they had to eat during the day. Whatever they took, they had to take in. In essence, what the principle is this: we're not only to gather from God in the morning, but we're to apply it throughout the day and come back the next day for fresh manna to keep us going. God doesn't operate a reservoir. God's into relationships. And he wants this to be a daily thing where we walk with him.
2: Amen. Amen. We'll have part two of this tomorrow. I hope you'll join us then. As you know, we have produced some new kinds of books over this last year. We decided to do some things in the fiction genre, and I have asked my friend Sam O'Neill to help me. I'm not a fiction writer, but he's taken the things that I have taught about the future and put them into an intriguing story. The second volume of that series, which is called Shattered, has just been released, and it's yours for a gift of any size during this month. We'd love for you to have this. It will keep you reading. It's a page-turner, and it will help the things of prophecy to come alive so they're not just something you're interested about, but something that touches you in your life. I would love for you to have it as our way of saying thank you for your investment in this ministry. Please ask for your copy of Shattered when you make your gift today. We'll see you tomorrow on this good station. I'm David Jeremiah. Thank you for joining us as we teach the Bible together.
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0: The phrase, a baker's dozen, meaning 13 instead of the usual 12 per dozen, supposedly originated in the Middle Ages. In England, there were severe punishments for bakers or merchants found guilty of shortchanging their customers, so bakers began including an extra item to avoid accusations of cheating, and customers enjoyed getting 13 for the price of 12. Though God has never been accused of cheating, he has his own version of the baker's dozen. According to Ephesians 3:20, God always does more than we think he's going to do. Exceedingly more, Paul writes, a baker's dozen is good, but a divine dozen, that's even better. 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
9: 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And the power of a song and what it can do to just bring Jesus to people. You know, and I think it's just this beautiful testament to everything we do is an offering to the Lord. Like, it's a gift that we get to give him. And it's not up to us to multiply it. You know, it's just a gift that we get to give. And if he wants to multiply it like he did with the loaves and fish, great. If it's just like something small that he sees and is just loved by, like the woman, like the widow who brought her little coin into the treasury, and like that was all she had, you know? Jesus didn't multiply it, but he was loved by it.
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14: Tonight, clear skies with a low of 15. Tomorrow, mainly sunny with a high of 28, feeling more like 32. And on Friday, clearing skies and a high of 29. A look at your current temperatures and 7-day forecast is available on the Janie King weather page at CHBNRadio.com or on the CHBN Radio app.
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15: Confusion broke out in Manhattan yesterday when first responders swarmed a high-rise building. Fire officials discovered two columns had buckled in the building's upper floors. Several other floors were sagging, and now the building's future is shaky.

0: 800-65-HAVEN or go online, haventoday.org. 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I'm David Wolman. Won't you come back again next time? We'll be keeping it all about Jesus. It's The Great Story here on Haven Today. For your walk with Jesus, I'm David Wolin with Haven Today, inviting you to anchor your day in God's Word. If you go to the pool and children are present, you're bound to hear a lifeguard shouting, "No running." And for good reason. It's not about squelching fun, but preventing injury. And yet there are times when children simply won't listen, and those in charge must take action to keep them safe. Sometimes the Lord does that for us, and we don't even realize it. 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He has preserved our lives and kept our feet from slipping." The Lord intervenes. He prevents evils often that we'll never even know about, but ultimately it's through the cross of Christ where we see God intervening to save sinners like you and me. 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
4: Tonight, clear skies with a low of 15. Tomorrow, mainly sunny with a high of 28, feeling more like 32. And on Friday, clearing skies and a high of 29. A look at your current temperatures and 7-day forecast is available on the Janie King weather page at CHBNRadio.com or on the CHBN Radio app.
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1: The familiar Psalm 23 begins, "The Lord is my shepherd, I shall not want. He makes me lie down in green pastures. He leads me beside quiet waters." What David was essentially saying is, he knows just what I need. Here is Heidi and Dorothy to sing a song by that title, "He Knows Just What I Need."

The Bible has the answer. You have provided the questions. We search God's Word, the Bible, in order to find the answers. Question number one, is it biblically wrong to ask God to take me home to heaven? Here is a question from someone who is enduring very tremendous pain and has endured this for a good long time. Longing for home. We sing of heaven. We rejoice in the thought of heaven. Is it wrong to ask God that we be released from this body to be with Him? First of all, let me underscore that the passing of a saint is always in God's hand. When we step forward to enact our death, that is beyond the plan of God and never pleasing to the Lord. But we find also, for instance, Jesus on the cross, "Father, into your hands I commit my spirit." Jesus was releasing his spirit into God's hands. In 2 Timothy chapter 4, we have the Apostle Paul saying, "I have fought the good fight. There is now laid up for me a crown of righteousness." And he speaks of his imminent death, for he saw that it was very close at hand. The Apostle Peter, in like manner, 2 Peter chapter 1 and verse 14, he speaks of his passing, which would soon come about, and he wanted to make sure that the believers had opportunity to remember beyond his death those things which he had spoken and written. In Philippians chapter 4 and verses 6 and 7, Paul says, "Be anxious for nothing, but in everything, by prayer and supplication with thanksgiving, let your requests," that is not demands, "but let your requests be made known to God." So we can come and say, "Lord, I think it's just enough. I would be delighted to be released from this body and to be in your presence." "Be anxious for nothing, but in everything, by prayer and supplication, with thanksgiving, let your requests," keep it a request. God may have other plans, but make your requests known to God. "And the peace of God, which surpasses all comprehension, will guard your hearts and your minds in Christ Jesus." Let that be. We also remember Simeon, Luke chapter 2. And verse 29, after he had taken Jesus, the baby Jesus, into his arms in the temple, he said, "Lord, you are releasing." He saw that God was graciously, God had sustained him to that point, but that God now was releasing. And Simeon, he rejoiced in that and in the plan of God. Question number two. What does "and the evening and the morning were one day" mean? How does this fit with our midnight to midnight, our modern computation of a day of time? The precision of knowing exactly when the midnight hour, minute, and second occurs is a human computation. And I don't see any deep spiritual truth in it, though, of course, the precise measuring of time is helpful in a great host of different ways. The first, which is referred to in Genesis chapter 1 and also repeatedly thereafter in the scriptures, the first God-given measurement of a day in creation and what is still used in Jewish culture, contains powerful meaning and a reminder of God's goodness. Here it is. In creation, God took that which was formless and void, and he formed it and he filled it. The formless became formed and the void became full. Here also in our lives,
And in the meaning of a day, God takes us from the darkness of the evening and the night, and He brings us then into the morning and into the bright sunshine of the day. In spiritual terms, God does this also for a lost sinner. Dead in our trespasses and sins, dwelling in darkness, Christ comes along and He takes us from the deadness and from the darkness, and He leads us forth into the light. Jesus, the light of the world, comes to shine upon us, and we behold the great light of spiritual morning. So there are two different things at work here. There is the midnight, exactly to midnight, of our modern computation of what a day is. But don't miss what the Bible has to say about God working wonders in nature, but most especially in the heart of you and me. Thank you for these questions. If you have a question, send it to us. Our mailing address is Faith to Live By, Box 426, Winnipeg, Manitoba, R3C2H6. Rick and Matt sing Living Hope, and that is followed by Jan, Dorothy, and Matt singing Child of the King.

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And we would like to put a copy of this brand new 13-song CD into your hands as quickly as possible. 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Also, our website, faithtoliveby.ca, has a means of you requesting a CD to be sent to you by Canada Post, or you can there download immediately and at no charge the files, the audio files of this CD, as well as many previous.

As we make our way through Luke chapter 11, we find that strong language is being used. Many of the people are looking at Jesus and saying, we think that he is under the power of the devil rather than the power of God. Others are challenging Jesus, asking for a sign, which was a remarkable request because Jesus had already done many miracles in their midst and in their clear view for them to behold. How is it that they would have the audacity to ask for a miracle? Jesus speaks to them now, and he says, this is a wicked generation. Oh, that's strong language. You risk your neck when you start speaking to people in those terms, especially those who are self-righteous. But we continue on in Luke chapter 11 and verse 37 on the heels of what has just taken place, these strong words that have gone back and forth toward Jesus as well as Jesus speaking, hoping, desiring that these people would see the light and that they would live in it. Now, when he had spoken, a Pharisee asked Jesus to have lunch with him. This, in the ancient world, as well as in many cultures today, this is a tremendous indication of warmth. It is a tremendous indication of welcome. There was deep meaning to the Pharisee asking Jesus to lunch with him. The Pharisee asked Jesus to have lunch with him, and Jesus went in and reclined at the table. But when the Pharisee saw it, he was surprised that Jesus had not first ceremonially washed before the meal. For the Pharisees, they were very punctilious about all of the washings that they needed to do. Jesus has a lesson. Jesus has a truth, a principle. He wants to drill down and he wants to draw out for the Pharisee as well as for all those round about who would hear. And for us today, something of tremendous importance. There are those, of course, who come and they look good on the outside, but on the inside, there is trouble. Jesus cares more about what's going on the inside as opposed to what's going on the outside. We need to shout that from the housetops, is that Jesus is concerned about the inner man, and you don't change a man from the outside in, you change him from the inside out. Jesus, he said, now, you Pharisees, clean the outside of the cup and of the platter, but inside of you, you are full of robbery and wickedness. Jesus most certainly is not turning down the heat here. He is certainly not pulling back on the strong language that he has previously used. He is continuing to push hard. He is continuing to make bold and strong declarations here to a Pharisee, one who would imagine himself to be sort of a shoe-in with God, that God would be especially delighted with him. Jesus says, inside of you, you're full of robbery and wickedness. Even though you've gone through and you've washed the cup, you've washed the platter, and everything is ceremonially clean, but there needs to be a cleanness. There needs to be a cleansing that goes deeper than that. Jesus said, you foolish ones, did not he, God, that is, who made the outside, make the inside also? But give that which is within as charity, and then all things are clean for you. Jesus is saying, surrender yourself wholly, every fiber of your being, inside and out, everything. Keep nothing stored in a drawer or a closet for a rainy day or for some secret pleasure. Give yourself absolutely to Christ
and to God. Jesus would then say, but woe to you, Pharisees. And Jesus here, he speaks to those churchy, church-like, church-loving, church-going people. Woe to you, Pharisees, for you pay tithe of mint and rue and every kind of garden herb, and yet disregard justice and the love of God. Jesus is saying, you do very careful calculation and a tenth of absolutely every little tiny thing that comes out of your garden. You're very careful to make sure that you're on the right side of doing what is there. But God has something. He wants something from deep within your heart. He wants justice and the love of God. And Jesus says, these are the things you should have done without neglecting the others. Woe to you, Pharisees, for you love the chief seats in the synagogues and the respectful greetings in the marketplaces. Woe to you, for you are like concealed tombs. In the ancient day, tombs would be very carefully marked that people not accidentally stumble upon them and thereby make themselves unclean according to the law of Moses. But Jesus, he comes and he says, you're like a concealed tomb, an unmarked tomb, and the people who walk over them, they're unaware that they are defiled by it. Oh, Jesus, he's talking about cleansing. Did you know that Jesus is the great cleaner? He is the one by whom we are cleansed of all of our sins. But he works from the inside out. He doesn't come to talk to us about ethics or morality. He doesn't talk about law to us. He comes and he says, give me your heart. Give me the inner man. Give me your all. Surrender your life to me, and I will make more of you than you could ever possibly make. Would you come to him and surrender in this way? Would you lay your life down before him? Perhaps you look good to others, but you know within your heart things are not right. It is Christ to whom you have to do. Would you come to him and make things right before him?

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13: Tonight, clear skies with a low of 15. Tomorrow, mainly sunny with a high of 28, feeling more like 32. And on Friday, clearing skies and a high of 29. A look at your current temperatures and 7-day forecast is available on the Janie King weather page at chvnradio.com or on the CHVN Radio app.
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2: Christian singer and author Jody King talks about the importance of following God's lead rather than people's.
3: Every girl needs a drum, and the reason is because we all need to get more comfortable dancing to the beat of our own drum. God has put a rhythm in our heart and a way of functioning in the world that honors Him, but we can all do it in our own unique way. We can cheer each other on and celebrate that unity is not uniformity. So just be yourself and give yourself permission to do it the way you feel God's leading you to do it.
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1: Is there a member of the Trinity that you find yourself a little fuzzy on? Most of us can wrap our minds around God the Father and God the Son. But the Holy Spirit? That's where things get a little harder to grasp. After all, He's invisible. And for a lot of us, the word ghost doesn't exactly help. Today on Insight for Living, Chuck Swindoll begins a message that will demystify the Spirit of God. And Chuck will start exactly where most of us live, with honest questions about the one we least understand. But first, we'll begin with prayer.

0: Jesus said, "You will receive power when the Spirit is upon you, and you shall be my witnesses in Jerusalem and in Judea and in Samaria and to the remotest part of the earth." Put in today's language, it would be, "You shall be my witnesses in Frisco and in Texas and in Kansas and Kentucky and Illinois and Ohio, and even into Canada and Mexico and Europe and Africa and Russia, into distant islands that you have never seen before. Your witness will reach them because of the Spirit." Someone told me years ago that if you were to check the cornerstones of the great churches, you will see that many of them, if not most, were built during the Depression. People turn to God when times are hard. With Him you can entrust your treasure and always receive a return. And so, our Father, we pause to thank You for Your redemptive work, finding us when we weren't looking, loving us when we weren't very likable or loving, caring for us when we were careless, giving to us when we were so selfish, preoccupied with our own ego needs and demands, even a spirit of entitlement, and dying for us. When, if had we been living in that day, we would have spit on Your Son. We would have rejected Him with everything in our being. But You have redeemed us. By Your grace, You found us. By Your grace, You've saved us. Because of Your grace, we in turn are learning to be unselfish and giving and gracious and merciful and forgiving. Know all of this, our Father, as our gifts come to You, they come from a heart full of gratitude. We love You because You first loved us. And we give because You have taught us to do that. In the name of Jesus, our model, our Master, we pray. Everyone said, amen.
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0: Isn't it hard to get your mind around something that is invisible? Especially when some people call that invisible thing a ghost. A ghost. Weren't you raised as I was raised to watch out for ghosts or stay away from ghosts, or the other side, don't even believe in ghosts? Or if you do believe in them, remember they represent an evil source and you don't.

0: want to have anything to do with them. And all of a sudden, as you grow up and become serious about spiritual things, or at least about church, you begin to talk about believing in the ghost. Anne Ortlund, in her penetrating little book, Up With Worship, tells this wonderful story that a lot of us who were reared in the church can identify with. When I was little, I used to play church with my friends. We'd get the chairs into rows, fight over who'd be the preacher, vigorously lead the hymn singing, and generally have a great carnal time. The aggressive kids naturally wanted to be up front directing or preaching. The quieter ones were content to sit and be entertained by the up-fronters. Occasionally, we'd get mesmerized by some true sensationalist crowd swayer, like the little girl who said, "Boo, I'm the Holy Ghost." But in general, if the up-fronters were pretty good, they could hold their audience quite a while. But if they weren't so good, eventually the kids would drift off to play something else, like jump rope or jacks. That generation of children has now grown up. But most of them haven't changed too much. Every Sunday, they still play church. They line up in rows for the entertainment. If it's pretty good, their church may grow. If it's not too hot, well, eventually they'll drift off to play something else, like yachting or wife swapping. I've discovered when you get serious about spiritual things, you not only get serious about church, you get serious about God. Like, who is he? Who is he? We get that pretty well because we all have fathers, and he's called our Heavenly Father. And except for a few fathers who haven't been too hot and aren't worth remembering, for the most part, dads are a pretty good lot. Faithful, caring, loving. They're the leaders, the planners in the home. They're the ones who sacrifice for the good of the family. So Father, God, we can get that. And so we get to understanding more about God the Father and the Son. Well, a lot of us are sons, and as sons, we've learned to obey our father. And growing up, we carried out the desires of our dads because he wanted good things for us and loved us and led us correctly. As sons, we wanted to do his will. So getting to know the Son has not been a real leap of difficulty. We understand. The Father plans our salvation, and God the Son implements the plan by going to the cross and dying for us. We spent some time on both, looked at four attributes of God the Father, and spent some time addressing Christ and the cross. But now we come to the tough part. I remember growing up, because our family didn't have a car, my dad took the car to work. It was during the Second World War, and for those four and a half years, we would walk to the end of the block and attend the church most convenient. Happened to be a Methodist church. And I remember while attending that church, learning something I'd never done before in the church we usually would attend or had earlier attended, and we would repeat the Apostles' Creed. Sound familiar to any of you? In the Apostles' Creed, which if you do it enough, you memorize it. I believe in God the Father Almighty, maker of heaven and earth, and in Jesus Christ, his only Son, our Lord, who was conceived by the Holy Ghost. Wait, I remember as a little kid, because my mom had taught, watch out for ghosts. Stay away from ghosts. First of all, there's nothing to it. Then she would say, but if there is anything to it, it's evil. Conceived of the Holy Ghost, but it's holy. So I would go on. Born of the Virgin Mary, suffered under Pontius Pilate, was crucified, dead, and buried, descended into hell. That one hung me up. And the third day he rose from the dead and ascended to heaven and sitteth at the right hand of God. God the Father Almighty, from thence he shall come to judge the quick and the dead. The thence part I never got, and the quick part never made a lot of sense. And then I said, I believe in the Holy Ghost. I remember thinking, I don't want to do this. And the next line always threw me. I believe in the Holy Catholic Church, which means universal church, but I didn't know that. My dad didn't either. He leaned over and said, don't say that part. So I'm kind of picking and choosing my way through the Apostles' Creed between the Holy Ghost and the Catholic Church and conceived by the Holy Ghost. How in the world could a ghost cause Mary to get pregnant? And oh, I'm telling you, I was years figuring that out. And you know what? Honestly, I say this and we chuckle about those funny things as children. There are a lot of folks hung up on stuff like that. What in the world does this stuff mean? So it seemed to me, if we're going to get serious about church, which is plan A for anybody that really gets serious about Jesus, and don't ever sell that part short. Don't let anybody ever tell you the church isn't important. They don't know what they're talking about. That's adolescent talk. That's stupid counsel. Those who say that are cynical, or they've been burned, or they're under toxic religion, and they're now free of it, so they want nothing to do with it. They throw the baby out with the bathwater. Wait. Jesus said, I will build my church. Sounds pretty important to me. And he's the one who said, the gates of Hades will not prevail against it. That sounds pretty powerful. So we get serious about church. And then along while we're at church, before we get serious about the Trinity. Uh-oh. There's another tough one. God is three in one. That's hard to figure out. Miss Williams, a Christian school teacher in the second grade, decided she would teach her kids about the Trinity, and she used a great big pretzel. It twisted all around, had three big holes in it. They're about the same size. So she said, all right, children, this represents the Father. That's a hole. And this represents the Son. And this represents the Holy Ghost. Okay? So let's see if everybody got it. So she hands it over to Tommy, and Tommy goes, oh, this hole is the Father, and this hole is the Son, and this hole is the Holy Smoke, or whatever it's supposed to be. What is this about? Why on earth do we have an invisible member of the Trinity? See what I'm getting at? Of course you do. Some of you have been in the family of God so long that unfortunately you've disconnected from those who don't get it. It's just tough stuff. It's hard enough to believe in a father when you didn't have a father worth believing in. And it's tough enough to believe that Jesus could die for the sins of the whole world in one act of sacrifice. But you get to the Holy Spirit ghost. First of all, he's known as a ghost because the word spirit is the same word as breath. Breath, B-R-E-A-T-H, breath, breathing out. God breathed out his word, and that came to be translated in one of the earlier translations as ghost, unfortunately. He isn't a ghost. He's a spirit. And he isn't an it. He's a he. His personality, mind, will, emotions. He knows. He can be grieved. He directs. He instructs. So he has the characteristics of a personality. I'll not take the time to turn to passages that reveal him as personality. He is God, and I will look at that. Acts chapter 5. This is helpful to see in a rather interesting section of Scripture that the Holy Spirit is, in fact, deity. Not the Father, not the Son, but in fact, the third member of the Godhead. A man named Ananias with his wife Sapphira sold a piece of property, Acts 5 begins, and kept back some of the price for himself with his wife's full knowledge. And bringing a portion of it, he laid it at the apostles' feet. Peter said, Ananias, Why has Satan filled your heart, watch closely, to lie to the Holy Spirit and to keep back some of the price of the land? It wasn't wrong that he kept back some of the price of the land. Rarely do people give the entire amount to the church, having sold a piece of land, but they will give a portion of the profit to God's work. Nothing wrong with it. Everything right about it, unless you make it appear as though you are giving it all. So that's the lie. You have lied to the Holy Spirit. Now that that's understood, look at the verse of that follows. While it remained unsold, did it not remain your own? And after it was sold, was it not under your control? Why is it that you have conceived this deed in your heart? You have not lied to men, but to God. Get the connection? I have a little red line in my Bible between verses 3 and 4. Lied to the Holy Spirit, verse 3. You have lied to God, verse 4. There are other passages we could look at, but that one will suffice. Never refer to the Holy Spirit as an it any more than you would God as an it or Jesus as an it. A ghost is an it. Spirit, he's the comforter. He's the one called alongside to help, as we shall see. Being God, he has all the attributes of the Father and the Son. Listen closely. Those attributes are co-equal, co-eternal, co-existent. They go on forever. They are all the same. One doesn't have more than the other. And they exist faithfully together, but separate. It's a mystery you can never fully grasp, but they are there nevertheless. That Godhead, Father, Son, Spirit. God the Father planned our salvation. God the Son has implemented our salvation. And God the Holy Spirit is empowering it, as we shall see. He operates in a realm where only God is present. The very mind of deity. Let me show you. 1 Corinthians chapter 2. And you'll be ready to let your fingers do the walking through these white pages as we work our way from one passage to another. 1 Corinthians 2, verse 6. Yet we do speak wisdom among those who are mature, a wisdom, however, not of this age nor of the rulers of this age who are passing away. By the way, it happens every Sunday. The wisdom we speak when we gather, the teaching you receive, the instruction, whether it's from music or from God's word or some preacher, it's a wisdom that is not from this passing away world. It is a divine wisdom that comes from his word. We speak, look at verse 7, God's wisdom. It's in a mystery. The hidden wisdom which God predestined before the ages to our glory. Is that great or what? Before there ever was the beginning of time, God planned the wisdom, the knowledge, the truth to live by. All of that arranged in the Godhead, all put together, all known, all ready to be delivered. And then man falls in the garden and his whole mind is changed, his heart is changed, his will is changed. And now you've got to permeate all of that. A mind that's blinded, a heart that's cold and like stone, as we just sang, and a will that's in resistance to the things of God. But the wisdom is there nevertheless. So we need divine help. Verse 10. For to us, God revealed them. That's the truths of his word, the truths of his mind. God revealed them through the Spirit, capital S. That's the Holy Spirit. For the Spirit searches all things, even the bathos of God. Years ago, Dr. Beebe did that early investigation below the surface of the water and went deep, deep into the bowels of the sea and saw things never seen before, sort of the Jacques Cousteau of that era. He called that round submarine, if you will, he was in with its quartz window, a bathosphere. for the depth, the sphere of the depths. That's the same Greek word translated here, depths. He searches even the depths of God. Can you imagine what that's like? We hit the surface. We learn a little. Every once in a while, we're around someone highly intelligent, and we listen and we realize how much that person knows. Someone said that an education is going from an unawareness to awareness of your own ignorance. You become aware of the depth of information you don't know. It happens in seminary all the time. As the truths of Scripture begin to be taught by these professors, these individuals, men and women with great minds, and understanding the truths of God, you sit as a student and you think, will I ever grasp this? Will I ever get this? And then along with that come the original languages of Greek and Hebrew. I remember looking at Hebrew for the first time thinking, that is like a rag rug. How does anybody ever get that? You know what helped? When I finally turned it upside down, the other way. I'd had it upside down for a day. So I turned it over so I could read it. I mean, the depth of God's truths in our own language. The Spirit of God knows it all. Remember that. When you relate to the Spirit of God, you're relating to one who has it all known, has it all understood. And his major role is to communicate that truth to you in bite-sized chunks that you can take and apply. That's his role. He reveals them to you. Look at verse 11. We can identify with this. Who among men knows the thoughts of a man except the spirit of the man which is in him? You know, right now I have thoughts that you don't know. And you have thoughts that I don't know. Because they're only known by each one of us individually. No one else can know our own thoughts. Right now I'm going to think of something. What was I just thinking of? You have no idea. I was thinking of a purple submarine. I don't know why, but it was just in my mind. It was a thought in my mind, silly, unrelated to this, but it illustrates the fact that you don't know what's in my mind. Now look closely. Even so, the thoughts of God no one knows except the Spirit of God. Woo! How good is that? And he's not keeping it to himself. His role is to unveil that truth and to let you get a corner on it and begin to see it. It's called spiritual insight. Discernment. It becomes a filter system in this wicked, deceptive world where you're hit on all sides by the media. And you have to filter through that and come up with truth in the midst of a pile of error. That's the role of the Spirit. Verse 12, now we have received not the spirit of the world, but the Spirit who is from God. Why? So that we may know the things freely given to us by God. You know what? I have had people say to me, it doesn't matter that I know that much. Look, wait. If you're ever tempted to say that, zip it. Zip it. Don't say that. If you really mean that, you're a prey to every cult that comes to your door. You don't care about knowing what you believe. You're ready for a fall. The enemy loves to hear you say that. The adversary feeds on that kind of thinking. I mean, if the Spirit of God exists for the single purpose of revealing God's truth, doesn't it make sense we need to know that truth? That's why you were bored in previous churches where the truth wasn't taught. That's why you came out of that false religion where you realized this is not doing good. This is toxic. This is hurting me. You weren't getting truth. Let me say at this moment, if you are grasping any of this information, it's because of the Spirit of God. I would add this, if you do not know the Lord, this information is dull and boring to you because you haven't the Spirit of God to make it meaningful to you. You can't see the Spirit because he's invisible. You can't know the work of the Spirit except in deep inner feelings, sometimes through conviction, sometimes through divine guilt that he may bring over sin in our lives, Occasionally, our conscience is troubled because we have grieved God in something we have done or said or even thought. That's the work of the Spirit within us, but we cannot see with these eyes because the Spirit of God, His work is not a tangible work.
1: 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That quiet conviction when something isn't right, that inner stirring when truth lands deeply, that's not coincidence, that's Him. 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I'm Bill Meyer. Chuck Swindoll continues his message called Getting Reacquainted with the Spirit of Power, Friday on Insight for Living.

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1: 8 teams are left. The World Cup quarterfinals have arrived. But the North American nations hosting it, they're all out of the tournament. Canadian, American, and Mexican fans are disappointed, but there is still some great soccer.

0: France and Morocco face off today. Spain versus Belgium is tomorrow. And then a doubleheader on Saturday between Norway and England, followed by Argentina and Switzerland. For fans around the world, the excitement is building. But there's a whole other set of elite athletes running up and down the field who get little glory, and typically when they do get the spotlight, they're criticized. What motivates someone to serve as a referee on the global stage of the World Cup? Doubtless, they have their own reasons, perhaps simply the love of the game. And it's like this for Christian believers as well. We serve Christ not for worldly gain, but because we love Him. It's for His glory. Welcome to Haven Today on this Thursday. I'm David Wolin, sharing the great story that's all about Jesus, and we're continuing our series today called The Greater Glory. And today we'll be opening up God's Word to what is likely a familiar section for you in the Sermon on the Mount. And the words of Jesus in this section lay claim on the life of every Christian. And if we're serious about following Jesus, then our decisions and life must intersect, must be directed by what Jesus says here. And this week we're exploring this theme through the life of Lilias Trotter. She's somewhat like a grand illustration for the whole thing, and one that applies to all of our lives. And Lilias was a young woman in England in the late 1800s, one of the most brilliant young painters of her time, and she was utterly devoted to Christ and serving those who were less fortunate in His name. Her mentor in art was also one of the greatest influencers in England, and he was pressuring her to give her attention exclusively to painting. The documentary, Many Beautiful Things, about Lilias's life really captures what this moment was like for her, as John Ruskin, her mentor, was asking her to decide between being devoted to her art or devoted to serving Christ.
1: This was brought to a point of crisis. She's there at Brentwood with John Ruskin. He put to her what her future could be.
2: Ruskin says I could be England's greatest living painter, that I could do things that would be immortal. Please understand that it is not from vanity that I tell you, at least I think not, because I have no more to do with my gifts than with the color of my hair, but because I need prayer to seek God's way more clearly.
1: She understands what he's offering her, and is speaking to something she loves. She now had the great crisis of her life, and that crisis was, what is the role of art going to be in my life?
0: That's a clip from Many Beautiful Things, the life and vision of Lilias Trotter. And we just heard Miriam Rockness, who has been on the program with me the last couple of days, talking about Lilias's life. And I wonder, did you recognize that voice of Lilias Trotter from that clip? Well, if you were a fan of Downton Abbey, you might recognize that as the voice of Lady Mary Crawley, who was played by Michelle Dockery. And also in the documentary, there's the voice of John Ruskin, played by John Rhys-Davies, famous for his role in Lord of the Rings. And I'm pointing that out only to say that this is really a high-quality film with talented actors, intelligent interviews. You heard the soundtrack, which is so perfect for the time that it's set in, and cinematography that really captures Lilias's paintings and the world she lived in a captivating way. And we have this film right now for you. 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And now to get us started, here's Sovereign Grace.

0: That was Sovereign Grace, and this is Haven Today. I'm David Wolin, and turn your eyes upon Jesus. It's a well-known hymn, one that brings my heart great peace. It has for years. When I sit down at the piano, that's one of several hymns that my hands have played so many times, it just flows out of me. Musically, it's a beautiful song, but the words of it are like a healing balm for a stressed out, anxious, burdened soul. How do you give your heart's burdens to Jesus? This is a hymn that answers that question. Turn your eyes upon Jesus. It's this idea of beholding Jesus afresh. And this week, we're telling the story of an amazing woman who modeled that, Lilias Trotter. And as it turns out, she's connected to the writing of that hymn. That's something I only just learned after we started recording this series. So more on that later in the program. Lilias was a brilliant artist, and her art never left her, but her life's work would more accurately be described as global missions, evangelism, Bible translation, church planning. She was born in the latter half of the 1800s. This was the Victorian era in England. If you met Lilias Trotter in her early 20s and you had to guess where her life would lead, you'd never have guessed that she'd go on to live in the Algerian desert of North Africa, learning Arabic, sharing Jesus and the gospel with the Muslim world of that century. Lilias was coming from an upper-class middle family in England. Her family had wealth. She grew up traveling Europe. She rode in fine carriages. She'd grown accustomed to being woken up by servants with a cup of tea. Many in her family had the artistic gift, and her mother noticed and nurtured that in her, but Lilias's gift was exceptional. And by the time she was 21, Lilias Trotter was so accomplished in her painting that while staying in Venice with her mother, she was able to meet one of that era's greatest cultural influencers and celebrities, also an artist and critic himself, sort of a kingmaker in that era, in that culture. His name was John Ruskin. And Lilias then came under his tutelage and influence. He told her that she had it in her grasp if she applied herself to become England's greatest living artist. And he wanted to elevate her. And if she'd done her part, he was the one who would have platformed her. But there was a hitch. There was a hitch in John Ruskin's great plans for Lilias. This was the 1880s. Revival and renewal was sweeping across England, and Lilias had a heart that burned for Christ and his word and his kingdom. D.L. Moody was in England for a number of years, preaching night after night to enormous crowds. The great singer Ira Sankey was there too. He was, to Moody, sort of what George Beverly Shea was to Billy Graham. And Lilias Trotter joined Ira Sankey's choir for those gatherings, those revival meetings. And night after night, she was singing with the choir. She would have seen thousands upon thousands giving their lives to Jesus. And her great artistic gift, and this was something that John Ruskin saw in her, it perfectly aligned with his philosophy of art. And he recognized in her the gift of sight, of seeing. And by that, John Ruskin was thinking about not just literal sight, as in having eyes that work, but the sight Lilias had was noticing the things that most people's eyes skip over. She could see the beauty everywhere, which would often cause her to pause and just gaze in wonder, seeing the fingerprints of God, the afterglow of the Creator's glory. And that, combined with her incredible artistic skill, gave Lilias the ability to capture that wonder through her paintbrush. And yet that God-given ability was also what helped her to see the image of God in people. The kind of people most people never stopped to notice. She could see pain. She could see the plight of the poor. And as someone of means, she was empowered to do something about it. And so in activities that were positively scandalous in her day, she would go down to Victoria Station in London and engage prostitutes there in conversation. And she persuaded them to come with her to the YWCA where they could be cared for and to get off the streets. And she'd share Christ with them. These activities went on for years. In the eyes of Ruskin, her art was suffering. She was not stewarding her artistic gift like she should. He was quite put out with her and was rather forceful in challenging her, and this forced a crisis of soul for Lilias Trotter, a fork in the road for her life's focus and destiny. And for her, These were two mutually exclusive ideas. She could not take both paths, and she prayed and prayed about what to do. Finally, the decision was made, and she wrote this down on paper. So these words really are a direct quote, and you'll hear them through this clip from Many Beautiful Things.
1: I see as clear as daylight now. I cannot give myself to painting in the way that he means, and continue still to seek first the kingdom of God.
0: And so she did the unthinkable. Lilias Trotter said no to Ruskin and devoted herself to the call she felt she was given from the Lord. And in time, she was moved by an appeal at the YWCA for workers to come and share Christ in North Africa, and she took a leap of faith and went. In fact, she'd spend the majority of her life there, 40 years in all, and it became her all-consuming labor of joy and love. Lilias Trotter was reflecting there in the clip and was being guided by God's word, by the words of Jesus in Matthew 6. And this is in the middle of the Sermon on the Mount. And looking at that famous verse, it's verse 33, about seeking first the kingdom and his righteousness. But my eyes drifted up a few verses back to verse 22. And there, I think, Jesus is describing a person like Lilias with her special gift to see, which played out in her artwork. But the point was that she could really see through the eyes of Jesus this world that she was living in. And what did Jesus say? The eye is the lamp of the body. If your eyes are healthy, your whole body will be full of light. But if your eyes are unhealthy, your whole body will be full of darkness. If then the light within you is darkness, how great is that darkness? Lilias had that kind of sight, vision, both with her physical eyes and the gift of noticing beauty and detail, but she had spiritual sight, the kind Jesus was talking about, a sensitivity to see God's creation and to see the spiritual realities revealed in the Word of God clearly. Would she take the path of worldly glory? Would she make a name for herself and establish her artistic work among the greats? Or would she continue down the path of ministry and sharing the gospel with the marginalized and caring for them and loving them in the name of Jesus? It's not that being a great artist or achieving greatness in any vocation is the wrong path for a Christian. Many have followed the Lord's leading in just such a way. But Lilias was being sensitive to the Spirit's unique leading in her life. And she knew something deeper down was at work in her and contending for her life and her passion. So for her, the path of pursuing Christ and his kingdom was clear. And in that passage in Matthew, what Jesus was saying may well have played into her decision. Matthew 6, verse 24, "No one can serve two masters. Either you will hate the one and love the other, or you will be devoted to the one and despise the other. You cannot serve both God and money." Or as it says in the King James, "You cannot serve both God and mammon." That word gets left in some translations, not because it's a well-known English word, it is not, but because the meaning is more expansive than money. It's about gain. About this word, mammon, Martin Luther said, "Jesus makes it clear that whoever fails to do his duty as he should on account of mammon, money or pleasure, popularity or favor, will not be acknowledged by God as his servant, but as his enemy." Essentially, worldly success pursued above all else, and it has so many forms, especially now in this digital age. There are so many forms of that, but here's the point. It's a binary decision. It's one or the other, not both. And in the case of Lilias Trotter, it was this that she perceived in her life. She could not serve both God and seeking his kingdom while also devoting herself exclusively to the pursuit of art under John Ruskin. Well, he was no theologian, but Peter Drucker, the father of modern management and business, famously wrote, "When the facts are clear, the decisions jump out at you." And I think there's a spiritual application to that as well. As so often has been the case in my own life, when my soul is in turmoil over a decision, there's no substitute for prayer, poring over it in God's word. I usually process it out with a prayer journal. And in that, I see a kindred spirit. And Lilias Trotter, she did that as well. And that's a way in which the facts become clear before God. And by the time she got to the end of Matthew 6, it appears her decision was made. The facts were clear, and her recorded words are a direct reference to these words of Jesus in the Sermon on the Mount. This is verse 33. But seek first his kingdom and his righteousness, and all these things will be given to you as well. Therefore, do not worry about tomorrow, for tomorrow will worry about itself. Each day has enough trouble of its own. And how greatly Lilius would need that wisdom of Christ and his word in the decades to follow. She served him faithfully among the Muslim people of Algiers, it's present-day Algeria. She came to love them and their culture and the desert landscapes. Now, earlier in the program, I was referencing the hymn, Turn Your Eyes Upon Jesus. One curious thing I learned in this process of digging into Lilius Trotter's life and legacy, apparently one of her writings became a little leaflet titled Focused. On the other side of the Atlantic, Helen Lemmel later read that leaflet, and I want you to hear what Lilius wrote in it. In it, she uses a French phrase, which I'll gloss over into English just for clarity. I know most of us don't speak French. And it read like this: turn your soul's vision to Jesus and look at him. And a strange dimness will come over all that is apart from him. And the divine attractiveness by which God's saints are made, even in this 20th century, will lay hold of you. For he is worth to have all there is to be had in the heart that he has died to win. Well, those were the words of Lilius Trotter that inspired Helen Lemmel to pen these lyrics. Turn your eyes upon Jesus. Look full in his wonderful face, and the things of earth will grow strangely dim in the light of his glory and grace. Can I get an amen? Let's listen once more, this time to a shorter version sung a cappella by Selah.

0: This is Haven Today. I'm David Wolin, and this week was an unexpected blessing for me. I had to confess this to my guest earlier this week, Miriam Rockness, who's one of the leading experts on the life of Lilias Trotter. I had to confess to her that I had pretty low expectations for the story of a Victorian-era British painter, but I agreed to watch the documentary, and when I did, the gravity of this story just pulled me into its orbit. And I'm not the only one who's been ministered to by the life and testimony of this amazing saint. A listener named Sandra wrote in earlier, and she said, "Thank you so much for sharing about the life and legacy of Lilias Trotter. It is so good to hear about her again and to know that other believers may be inspired by her example as well. She's especially dear to me, so much so that we named our 10th child after her because of the impact Lilias's testimony has made on my life. Our daughter is now 7, and I hope and pray she will continue to grow in truth for Christ and live out a life in his love and commission like Lilias Trotter did. The biographical sketches you share mean so much. We need these reminders from spiritual heroes of the faith, especially in these days we live in. As always, thank you, dear friends, for your encouraging and inspiring broadcasts that bless our lives and home." Well, Sandra, thank you for those words of encouragement, and I echo that prayer for your daughter. May the Lord raise up a whole new generation of girls and boys who will rise up and carry the gospel of Jesus Christ in the Great Commission work of the future. And to everyone who's listening today, I hope these programs have been ministering to you. The world is full of great stories, but as we say, the great story is all about Jesus, and all of our smaller stories find their place and their meaning by being woven by him into that great tapestry of grace, as our Lord is saving a people for himself and for his glory. All about Jesus. That's more than a tagline. It's what makes our heart beat at Haven, and I hope it does for you as well. And that's why I want to be bold now in asking you to stand with us, to help Haven share our hope in Jesus far and wide. And it's friends like you who make that ministry possible. So would you give and pay it forward, so to speak, so others can hear in the future and get the encouragement they need to take a next step of faith, to live for Jesus in this broken world? And as my way of saying thank you, I'm excited to send you Many Beautiful Things, The Life and Vision of Lilias Trotter. It's on DVD, and it's our way of saying thank you for standing with Haven through your giving. It's needed right now more than you know. You can either call us at 865-HAVEN, 865-HAVEN, or you can visit us online at haventoday.org, haventoday.org. I'm David Wolin. Won't you come back again next time? We'll be keeping it all about Jesus. It's the great story here on Haven Today. For your walk with Jesus, I'm David Wolin with Haven Today, inviting you to anchor your day in God's Word. Do you see yourself as a generous person? In 2 Corinthians, Paul reflects on this part of the Christian life. God has been so generous with us in Christ, so why wouldn't we also be generous people? It's more than financial. However, what we do with our money tends to be a litmus test of our hearts. Hear how the Apostle Paul talks about this in 2 Corinthians chapter 8. He says, "We are taking pains to do what is right, not only in the eyes of the Lord, but also in the eyes of man." Here he's talking about his call to generosity. This involves our time, our talent, and treasure, honoring the Lord, and caring for the needs of others. 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
1: Good morning, I'm Mike Tom. A special weather statement is in effect for all of southern Manitoba. We could see severe thunderstorms today before a stretch of intense heat settles in for the weekend. Environment Canada says thunderstorms moving out of Saskatchewan will cross western Manitoba this morning, with another round of storms possible later this afternoon and evening. Meteorologist Rose Carlson says some of those storms could become severe.
2: So there are some ongoing thunderstorms over Saskatchewan that's going to be moving into western Manitoba this morning. And then after those kind of move out, we're looking at possibly some more thunderstorms redeveloping this afternoon over that region and moving into the Red River Valley this evening.
1: After that, temperatures are expected to climb close to 30 degrees Friday and into the mid-30s by the end of the weekend, with Humidex values into the mid-40s. Find more details right now at chvnradio.com. Health officials say parts of the Dauphin Region Health Center could remain closed for several months after flooding forced an evacuation last week. Prairie Mountain Health CEO Trina Slate says repairs will happen in stages, meaning some services may return before others. 54 patients were moved to other hospitals after floodwaters damaged critical infrastructure. A new podcast is exploring centuries-old divisions between Mennonite denominations in Canada. The 7-part audio documentary, The Schism Between Us, is hosted and produced by Marnie Clausen and looks at the history of divisions between Mennonite Church Canada and Mennonite Brethren Churches.
3: I hope that people can listen to this podcast and start to see their way into dialogue and relationship with someone who used to feel too far away.
1: Clausen says the series explores how different traditions can find common ground through shared faith and a desire for reconciliation. The third episode releases tomorrow. Salvation Army Kids Camps in Winnipeg are giving children more than just a place to spend their summer days. The 6-week kids camp programs at Southlands Community Church and Heritage Park Temple are helping children build friendships, grow in faith, and connect with their community through games, crafts, worship, and outdoor activities. Camp leaders say the goal is to create safe, welcoming spaces where kids feel a sense of belonging. Captain Mark Burford with Southlands Community Church says the camp is also an opportunity to connect with families who may not otherwise visit a church. And a 2-time cancer survivor is preparing for another attempt to swim across Lake Winnipeg in support of cancer care. Johnny Fenton, a former Winnipegger who now lives near Calgary, plans to make the crossing on August 15th. Last year, he fell a little short of his attempt, but still raised more than $40,000 for cancer research in Manitoba and Alberta. And after swimming 200,000 meters in training over the last year, Fenton believes he's ready to finish the journey.
4: Less gabbing and dilly-dallying. And I should have been just focusing more on the swim.
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5: There is a special weather statement in effect for the city of Winnipeg and southern Manitoba, as a long duration of heat is expected to begin Friday afternoon and last well into next week. Today, sunny and then a mix of sun and cloud with a high of 27 degrees, feeling more like 32 with the humidity and a very high UV index. Overnight tonight, a 60% chance of showers and risk of thunderstorm with a low of 17 degrees. Tomorrow, mainly cloudy, a 60% chance of showers early in the morning with a risk of thunderstorm, clearing in the late morning, and then a mix of sun and cloud with a high of 29, feeling more like 34. On Saturday, sunny and a high of 33. Those weather details can be found anytime on our Jannie King weather page at chvnradio.com or CHVN Radio app.
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0: That's Mercy Me's Make It Well here on Winnipeg's positive and encouraging station. Thanks for tuning in this Thursday, July 9th. I'm Sylvia St. Cyr with your first look of the day at 6:08 a.m. It is currently 17 degrees with the sunshine overhead, and there is a special weather statement in effect for the city of Winnipeg and all of southern Manitoba, as there is a lot of heat coming our way. In fact, into the 30s consistently throughout the weekend and into early next week. Today it's going to be sunny and then a mix of sun and cloud with a high of 27, feeling more like 32, and a very high UV index. The hot spot in the province is currently Victoria Beach at 20 degrees already. The cold spot is Tuduli Lake at 6.4. Coming up on today's show, Shannon Steves will share more about Care Impact and its 12 years helping churches. Salvation Army Day Bible camps are helping kids grow. We'll hear more about that. Johnny Fenton, former Winnipegger, two-time cancer survivor and long-distance swimmer, will be on the show as he's attempting the big swim for cancer care again this summer. Don't forget, we've got our Great Winnipeg Sunday search going on. We want to know where Winnipeg's best ice cream sundae is and where we should go next. Plus, there's a new podcast examining Mennonite church divisions and unity. We're going to hear from that podcaster, Marnie, as well. Keep it locked right here for all that and so much more.
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13: There is a special weather statement in effect for the city of Winnipeg and southern Manitoba as a long duration of heat is expected to begin Friday afternoon and last well into next week. Today, sunny and then a mix of sun and cloud with a high of 27 degrees, feeling more like 32 with the humidity and a very high UV index. Overnight tonight, a 60% chance of showers and risk of thunderstorm with a low of 17 degrees. Tomorrow, mainly cloudy, a 60% chance of showers early in the morning with a risk of thunderstorm clearing in the late morning, and then a mix of sun and cloud with a high of 29, feeling more like 34. On Saturday, sunny and a high of 33. Those weather details can be found anytime on our Jenny King weather page at chvnradio.com or CHVN Radio app.
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1: Beautiful sunshine overhead right now in downtown Winnipeg. Good morning. I'm Sylvia St. Cyr. It's true. There could be some thunderstorms and severe thunderstorms, especially in the Parklands region again today. Please pray for them. They've got so much flooding. 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Last month, I brought this hot catered lunch, thanks to Danny's Whole Hog, to the PCL road construction crew that's working on the Concordia Bridge overpass. That was a whole lot of fun. It was the month before I went to Family Dynamics that helps a lot of newcomers here in Winnipeg. Before that, the RCMP in Winnipeg, the deployment office, got a lunch break. Before that, One Just City that helps Winnipeg's most vulnerable got a lunch break. And then before that, a school out in Steinbeck, the staff there received it. That's just to name a few, but we're always looking for incredible groups of people, roughly 10 to 25. And we want to bless you not only with lunch, but also dessert from the Butter Tart Lady and lots of goodies and gifts from Destiny Road Coffee, Sinden Group of Pharmacies, Matthew Havelka, Vivico Real Estate, and OK Tire Transcona. So if you are a great group of people at your work or know of a great group, please nominate them right now. That's on chpnradio.com. We've got some more great music coming up before 6:30 and the news. We've got Josiah's Queen's Dusty Bibles. Keep it locked right here.
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3: We're still trouble-free on the morning drive. Some new lane closures going up today includes southbound Arlington from Lansdowne to Inkster. You're going to lose your southbound curb lane as well as the sidewalk on both sides. That's for some electrical and light work over the next week. So be prepared for some delays over there. Let me know what else you're seeing on the drive. We'd love to hear from you on the Shine Dental Talk and Text line, 1-877-951-CHVN. 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
1: Good morning, I'm Mike Tom. A special weather statement is in effect for Winnipeg and, in fact, all of southern Manitoba as a wave of heat moves into the region. Environment Canada says the hottest days are expected to be Saturday and Sunday. Winnipeg could reach 33 degrees on Saturday and 37 on Sunday, with Humidex values approaching 45 degrees, according to meteorologist Rose Carlson.
2: So we are looking at a prolonged period of some pretty warm temperatures building through the weekend. So humidity is certainly ample, and that paired with the rising temperatures that we're going to be seeing this weekend is going to make it pretty oppressive.
1: Residents are encouraged to stay hydrated, limit time in the heat, and watch for signs of heat-related illness. Prairie Mountain Regional Health says it could take months before all services return to the Dauphin Regional Health Center. The hospital was evacuated on Canada Day after heavy rain flooded the basement and knocked out power. Emergency care continues in St. Rose and Grandview, while a temporary assessment clinic is operating in Dauphin. A new podcast about Mennonite divisions is hoping to encourage listeners to rethink how they view people who seem different from them. The podcast is called The Schism Between Us, and host Marnie Clausen says differences between Christian groups can sometimes be based on assumptions and stereotypes rather than personal relationships.
3: I think in a lot of ways we are so worried about being different and not being able to cross that difference that we've imagined the chasm, the space, the schism between us to be deeper and wider than it might actually be.
1: The series highlights examples of churches finding unity despite differences, including congregations that focus on shared beliefs rather than disagreements over practices. Clausen says reconciliation does not require everyone to think the same way. Salvation Army Kids Camps in Winnipeg are giving children more than just a place to spend their summer days. The six-week Kids Camp program at Southland Community Church and Heritage Park Temple are helping children build friendships, grow in faith, and connect with their community through games, crafts, worship, and outdoor activities. Camp leaders say the goal is to create safe, welcoming spaces where kids feel a sense of belonging. Captain Mark Buford with Southlands Community Church says the camp is also an opportunity to connect with families who might not otherwise visit the church. A member of Beijing Zion Church remains behind bars after Chinese authorities rejected her request for bail. Wu Kuaiyu has been detained since last October when officials launched a crackdown on the unregistered church. The pastor of that church, who told you earlier this week, was just released from prison finally. Wu Kuaiyu's family says she continues to find strength through prayer, scripture, and hymns. You can find out how you can help and pray right now on the CHVN radio app. And a two-time cancer survivor is turning every kilometer into a fundraiser as he prepares to swim across Lake Winnipeg. Johnny Fenton's Big Swim 2.0 is scheduled for August 15th. Last year's attempt raised over $40,000 for cancer research, even though he didn't complete his swim to the other side of the lake. This year, supporters are pledging money for each kilometer he completes.
4: Right now I'm at $317.25 per kilometer. When I make it across, not if, that'll be $8,248.50.
1: 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And over to the sports desk, the Winnipeg Blue Bombers could be without starting quarterback Zach Collaros when they host the Toronto Argonauts tomorrow night. Collaros is listed as questionable with a neck injury after missing Wednesday's only practice of the short week. He left Winnipeg's come-from-behind win over Hamilton on Sunday with what they called an upper body injury at the time. The Blue Bombers haven't yet named a starting quarterback, but a team depth chart is expected later today. If Collaros can't go, Taylor Elgersma would be the likely starter after leading Winnipeg to victory in relief last week. Coach Mike O'Shea says the newly acquired Drew Brown is still settling in. Kickoff is Friday night at 7:30, and tickets are going fast. The Bats came to life once again for the Winnipeg Gold Eyes last night in Milwaukee. They doubled up on the Milkmen 14-7, including five runs in the third inning. The Gold Eyes have today off as they make the 1,277-kilometer bus ride home. That's got to be a lot of fun, hey? The Gold Eyes have a good home record this year. You could catch them in action. They host the Gary South Shore Railcats this weekend with the first game tomorrow night at Blue Cross Park. And yesterday was the first day without a World Cup match in a long, long time. And if you become a soccer fan recently, then you're in luck. Action returns today with France and Morocco squaring off at 3 p.m. Central Time. France is the number one ranked team in the world right now, while Morocco sits in sixth.
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5: For Winnipeg and southern Manitoba, there is currently a special weather statement in effect as a long duration of heat is expected to move over southern Manitoba beginning Friday afternoon, lasting well into next week. Here in Winnipeg, we're sitting at 17 with some sunshine overhead. It's going to be mainly sunny throughout the morning and afternoon. We'll have a high of 27 degrees, feeling more like 32 and a very high UV index. Overnight tonight, Winnipeg could see some showers and thunderstorms, 60% chance with a low of 17. And then tomorrow morning at some point, that weather system will dissipate. And the afternoon, mainly sunny, a high of 29, feeling more like 34 and a high UV index. And then on Saturday, sunny and a high of 33. Sunday's high right now is 37. That's before humidity, hence the special weather statement. 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

0: CC Winans. That's my king here on Winnipeg's positive and encouraging station Mornings, powered by Westbrook Dental Group. I'm Sylvia Saints here. What a beautiful week we've had, including the fact that another child was sponsored through Child Care International, blessing kids, changing their lives forever, and breaking the cycle of poverty through Christ-centered education for the entire year and medical access. We had somebody actually from Alberta, which I just love, by the way, that donated $300 this week, putting us over the top of our goal and actually filling the next bucket, as it were, to $60 towards our next $480 goal. If you want to be a blessing to these incredible children that you might never meet on this side of heaven, but will still have such a kingdom impact, go ahead and make a one-time donation. It can be $10, it can be $100, it can be $300, like it was earlier this week. Whatever you want is going to be a blessing. Check it out. All the details on our app or website. We've got a blue child sponsorship sticker. More great music coming up. Zach Williams, Less Like Me, right after weather.
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2: 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But as volumes pick up this morning, we can expect delays through those construction zones. 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And let me know what you're seeing anytime on the Shine Dental Talk and Text Line. 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I'm Mike Tom.
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0: There is a special weather statement in effect for the city of Winnipeg and southern Manitoba as a long duration of heat is expected to begin Friday afternoon and last well into next week. Today, sunny and then a mix of sun and cloud with a high of 27 degrees, feeling more like 32 with the humidity and a very high UV index. Overnight tonight, a 60% chance of showers and risk of thunderstorm with a low of 17 degrees. Tomorrow, mainly cloudy, a 60% chance of showers early in the morning with a risk of thunderstorm clearing in the late morning, and then a mix of sun and cloud with a high of 29, feeling more like 34. On Saturday, sunny and a high of 33. 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

Less Like Me on Winnipeg's positive and encouraging station. We've got some summertime heat and weather coming up. Thunderstorms potentially today, at least for Winnipeg later on, but the Parklands are supposed to get it again this afternoon. All the details on our app or website, but we're going to hear from Environment Canada right after Natasha Zimbaro.

0: Lost.
1: What a beautiful voice. That's Canadian artist Natasha Zimbaro. He is close. I'm Sylvia St. Cyr. We've got some wild and wacky summer weather. What's new? I chatted with Rose Carlson. She's a meteorologist with Environment and Climate Change Canada this morning. What are we expecting today and this weekend? There is a special weather statement out.
2: Yeah, so we are looking at a prolonged period of some pretty warm temperatures building through the weekend. Today we are looking at there are probably going to be some showers and thunderstorms for southern Manitoba, but after those move out, we're looking at temperatures starting to rise and continue to rise through the weekend and into next week. It looks like the most oppressive temperatures are going to be on Saturday and Sunday, and going into next week, though, it's not going to be quite as hot, but it's still going to be very warm compared to what we've been experiencing. As much as you can, try to keep cool, stay indoors if you can. Use splash pads, keep hydrated, keep your pets inside if you can.
1: 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That's really hot. Like, Sunday's high right now is 37, and they're expecting humidity levels to be like 45. So very warm indeed. 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Keep it locked right here.
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4: 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Of course, outside the city, lots of highway closures, especially through the Parkland Duck Mountains region. 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
4: Good morning, I'm Mike Tom. A special weather statement is in effect for all of southern Manitoba. We could see severe thunderstorms today before a stretch of intense heat settles in for the weekend. Environment Canada says thunderstorms moving out of Saskatchewan will cross western Manitoba this morning, with another round of storms possible later this afternoon and evening. Meteorologist Rose Carlson says some of those storms could become severe.
2: So there are some ongoing thunderstorms over Saskatchewan that's going to be moving into western Manitoba this morning. And then after those kind of move out, we're looking at possibly some more thunderstorms redeveloping this afternoon over that region and moving into the Red River Valley this evening.
4: After that, temperatures are expected to climb close to 30 degrees Friday and into the mid-30s by the end of the weekend, with humidex values into the mid

0: In Canada. The 7-part audio documentary, The Schism Between Us, is hosted and produced by Marnie Clausen and looks at the history of divisions between Mennonite Church Canada and Mennonite Brethren Churches.
1: I hope that people can listen to this podcast and start to see their way into dialogue and relationship with someone who used to feel too far away.
0: Clausen says the series explores how different traditions can find common ground through shared faith and a desire for reconciliation. The 3rd episode releases tomorrow. Salvation Army Kids Camps in Winnipeg are giving children more than just a place to spend their summer days. The 6-week kids camp programs at Southlands Community Church and Heritage Park Temple are helping children build friendships, grow in faith, and connect with their community through games, crafts, worship, and outdoor activities. Camp leaders say the goal is to create safe, welcoming spaces where kids feel a sense of belonging. Captain Mark Burford with Southlands Community Church says the camp is also an opportunity to connect with families who may not otherwise visit a church. And a 2-time cancer survivor is preparing for another attempt to swim across Lake Winnipeg in support of cancer care. Johnny Fenton, a former Winnipegger who now lives near Calgary, plans to make the crossing on August 15th. Last year, he fell a little short of his attempt, but still raised more than $40,000 for cancer research in Manitoba and Alberta. And after swimming 200,000 meters in training over the last year, Fenton believes he's ready to finish the journey.
2: Less gabbing and dilly-dallying. And I should have been just focusing more on the swim.
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4: There is a special weather statement in effect for the city of Winnipeg and southern Manitoba as a long duration of heat is expected to begin Friday afternoon and last well into next week. Today, sunny and then a mix of sun and cloud with a high of 27 degrees, feeling more like 32 with the humidity and a very high UV index. Overnight tonight, a 60% chance of showers and risk of thunderstorm with a low of 17 degrees. Tomorrow, mainly cloudy, a 60% chance of showers early in the morning with a risk of thunderstorm clearing in the late morning and then a mix of sun and cloud with a high of 29, feeling more like 34. On Saturday, sunny and a high of 33. Those weather details can be found anytime on our Jenny King weather page at chvnradio.com or CHVN Radio app.
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0: Just past the 7 o'clock hour as the sun shines down overhead here in downtown Winnipeg. That's Phil Wickham, Homesick for Heaven. Thanks for tuning in. I'm Sylvia St. Cyr. And right now we're hearing from Shannon Steves, who is the Care Portal Operations Lead. Now, Care Impact is a national charity that partners with churches to serve the communities. They've been open for 12 years. And we asked Shannon, how does Care Impact support the community?
1: There are frontline agencies, so many organizations doing that work on the ground of caring for people. But they are oftentimes like at their end, you know, they are strapped thin. And then you have churches who care and have good intentions and want to love their neighbors, but don't always know the best pathway to do that. And then kind of like the third leg of the stool, I'd say, is there's businesses who want to do social good, want to use their business for an impact, but also maybe aren't sure how. So all these good intentions, but operating in silos. And so we then have a couple things to help address those silos and bring these different spaces together. And so a big part of that is Care Portal. So Care Portal is the coordinated care technology part of what we do. Care Portal itself is a care sharing platform. Frontline workers, social service agencies can submit a real request for a family into this app. And then churches who I've partnered with and trained then get notified in real time of that request.
0: Thank you so much for explaining that and sharing. We're going to hear once more from Shannon coming up.
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3: Well, we still don't have any crashes or stalls. However, delays are beginning to build already for both directions of Lagimodia Boulevard around Grassy. We have that construction project there. And then, of course, a little bit further up on Lage at Concordia. For the overpass, we've seen big delays in that area all week, and we'll expect more of the same today. What else are you seeing? Let us know on the Shine Dental Talk and text line, 1-877-951-CHVN. I'm Mike Tom.
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14: There is a special weather statement in effect for the city of Winnipeg and southern Manitoba as a long duration of heat is expected to begin Friday afternoon and lasts well into next week. Today, sunny and then a mix of sun and cloud with a high of 27 degrees, feeling more like 32 with the humidity and a very high UV index. Overnight tonight, a 60% chance of showers and risk of thunderstorm with a low of 17 degrees. Tomorrow, mainly cloudy, a 60% chance of showers early in the morning with a risk of thunderstorm clearing in the late morning and then a mix of sun and cloud with a high of 29, feeling more like 34. On Saturday, sunny and a high of 33. Those weather details can be found anytime on our Jenny King weather page at chvnradio.com or CHVN Radio app.
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Micah Tyler, God did it here on CHBN 95.1 FM. If you need to be reminded who God is, the verse of the day should do that today. It comes from Ephesians chapter 3, verses 20 to 21. Now to him who is able to do immeasurably more than all we ask or imagine, according to his power that is at work within us, to him be glory in the church and in Christ Jesus throughout all generations, forever and ever. Amen. Find your verse of the day anytime on our app or website, sponsored by Horizon Storage Sheds. Right now, brand new song from Jake Fretz, Made It All.

0: I like that new song. Good one. Made It All by Jake Fretz. Thanks for tuning in. I'm Sylvia St. Cyr. Care Impact is a ministry that helps churches and ministries do good work. And they're celebrating 12 years. Shannon Steves works for them. And we asked her recently, can you share a story from Care Portal meeting practical needs?
1: A couple months back, there was a local pregnancy resource center that we've partnered with. They submitted a need for a young family who had recently moved here. They weren't working yet. They're both students, the couple, and they're pregnant with twins. So lots of needs coming for them, as you can imagine. And a local church saw the need, saw that they weren't far from their church, and said, we want to come alongside this family. We want to help get them the car seats and the strollers that they need and be there for them. And so they responded once, brought some of the items, and then I remember getting a message from the church one day, and they said, you wouldn't believe it. Someone in our church just messaged me saying they have a double stroller to donate, and I did not know how I was going to get one. And it's like, okay, clearly the Lord is doing things. You know, we try, but really when God's in it, he's in it. And so they were able to bring that, but it didn't stop at just the practical items. This church has been showing up time and time again now, and now that the babies are born, with food and meals and all of these things that go beyond just practical items. But I think more than that, it's about community and it's about relational support. And that's really what Care Portal helps to do.
0: Love it. Especially that story of just showing up for people, seeing their need, seeing that they're in dire situation. They need help. And then the church, as in the body of Christ, his believers, his children, stepping in to bless these children and their children. I love it. Beautiful reminder for us all today. If you want to read the rest of that story and see the article and video interview, check it out. 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
3: Commute times are still looking pretty good. Biggest construction projects I'd watch out for, again, is northbound Pemina at Abenoji-Mikina. You lose a couple lanes there, and we've seen big delays all week. And then both directions of Lajimodiere Boulevard around Grassy for a new construction project over there. And again, outside the city, a lot of highway closures still in effect, especially in western Manitoba and the Parkland regions. So keep that in mind as you're traveling. What are you seeing? Let us know anytime on the Shine Dental Talk at text line at 1-877-951-CHVN. I'm Mike Tom.
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1: Good morning, I'm Mike Tom. A special weather statement is in effect for Winnipeg and in fact all of southern Manitoba as a wave of heat moves into the region. Environment Canada says the hottest days are expected to be Saturday and Sunday. Winnipeg could reach 33 degrees on Saturday and 37 on Sunday, with Humidex values approaching 45 degrees, according to meteorologist Rose Carlson.
2: So we are looking at a prolonged period of some pretty warm temperatures building through the weekend. So humidity is certainly ample, and that paired with the rising temperatures that we're going to be seeing this weekend is going to make it pretty oppressive.
1: Residents are encouraged to stay hydrated, limit time in the heat, and watch for signs of heat-related illness. Prairie Mountain Regional Health says it could take months before all services return to the Dauphin Regional Health Center. The hospital was evacuated on Canada Day after heavy rain flooded the basement and knocked out power. Emergency care continues in St. Rose and Grandview, while a temporary assessment clinic is operating in Dauphin. A new podcast about Mennonite divisions is hoping to encourage listeners to rethink how they view people who seem different from them. The podcast is called The Schism Between Us, and host Marnie Clausen says differences between Christian groups can sometimes be based on assumptions and stereotypes rather than personal relationships.
3: I think in a lot of ways we are so worried about being different and not being able to cross that difference that we've imagined the chasm, the space, the schism between us to be deeper and wider than it might actually be.
1: The series highlights examples of churches finding unity despite differences, including congregations that focus on shared beliefs rather than disagreements over practices. Clausen says reconciliation does not require everyone to think the same way. Salvation Army Kids Camps in Winnipeg are giving children more than just a place to spend their summer days. The six-week Kids Camp program at Southland Community Church and Heritage Park Temple are helping children build friendships, grow in faith, and connect with their community through games, crafts, worship, and outdoor activities. Camp leaders say the goal is to create safe, welcoming spaces where kids feel a sense of belonging. Captain Mark Buerford with Southlands Community Church says the camp is also an opportunity to connect with families who might not otherwise visit the church. A member of Beijing Zion Church remains behind bars after Chinese authorities rejected her request for bail. Wu Kuaiyu has been detained since last October when officials launched a crackdown on the unregistered church. The pastor of that church, we told you earlier this week, was just released from prison finally. Wu Kuaiyu's family says she continues to find strength through prayer, scripture, and hymns. You can find out how you can help and pray right now on the CHVN radio app. And a two-time cancer survivor is turning every kilometer into a fundraiser as he prepares to swim across Lake Winnipeg. Johnny Fenton's Big Swim 2.0 is scheduled for August 15th. Last year's attempt raised over $40,000 for cancer research, even though he didn't complete his swim to the other side of the lake. This year, supporters are pledging money for each kilometer he completes.
4: Right now I'm at $317.25 per kilometer. When I make it across, not if, that'll be $8,248.50.
1: 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And in the wide world of sports, well, we still don't know who's going to be the quarterback for the Winnipeg Blue Bombers tomorrow night. The Bombers are hosting the Toronto Argonauts, and starting QB Zach Collaros, of course, left last week's game, or this week's. It was on Sunday. He had a neck injury, and coach Mike O'Shea was pretty tight-lipped yesterday, although Zach did not practice yesterday. Pretty likely that Taylor Elgersma will get the start, as newcomer Drew Brown is still settling into the offense as well. Kickoff tomorrow night is set for 7:30. Tickets are going pretty fast. Get them while you can. Winnipeg Golden Knights had another good night in Milwaukee. They doubled up on the Milkman 14-7. Yeah, that included a 5-run third inning. Gold Eyes have today off as they return back to Winnipeg, and then they'll host the Gary South Shore Railcats at Blue Cross Park this weekend with Game 1 tomorrow night. And yesterday, no World Cup action. That was the first time in a long time we didn't have a soccer game. And good news, if you are a soccer fan, action returns today. France and Morocco squaring off at 3 p.m. Central Time. Should be a barn burner. Score could get up to 1-0, maybe. France is the number one ranked team in the world right now, while Morocco sits in sixth. Should be a really good game. Actually, I've been enjoying the soccer. We'll see what happens.
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5: Currently sitting at 17 degrees with sun shining overhead here in downtown Winnipeg. There is a special weather statement in effect for the city of Winnipeg and southern Manitoba as some incredible heat is coming our way. For example, Sunday's high is 37. Today, not as hot. In Winnipeg, sunny, and then a mix of sun and cloud, a high of 27, feeling more like 32 in a very high UV index. There is potential for showers and thunderstorms to move from the Parklands region this afternoon and then this evening to Winnipeg with 17-degree low and a 60% chance of showers and thunderstorm overnight. Tomorrow, that system will dissipate, and then tomorrow afternoon we have partly cloudy skies, a high of 29, feeling more like 34. On Saturday, sunny and a high of 33 before humidity. So all those weather details can be found anytime on our app or website, chbnradio.com, on the Jani King weather page, as well as that full article and story.
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0: 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I hope you're having a great Thursday so far. We could see some thunderstorms later on today. Southwestern Manitoba could get a few this morning and then this afternoon as well. Please pray for them. They are dealing with so much flooding and I'm just sad for them to know they could get more rain. Today talking to us is Marnie Clausen. She is the host and producer of a brand new podcast called The Schism Between Us. Tell us what this is all about.
1: So The Schism Between Us is a 7-part audio documentary style podcast series exploring the sometimes tense relationship between Mennonites from Mennonite Church Canada and Mennonite Brethren, which is a different Mennonite denomination in Canada. And going back to the original split back in Russia in the 1800s, and then tracing the history, but also some broader themes of what that tension has looked like over the years. Why is it that we have these two Mennonite groups who are so similar, but don't often want to work together and sometimes talk about each other in really dismissive ways? Mm-hmm. So it's exploring that topic through my own eyes and through my own experience living in the schism between, in the space between these two denominations.
2: Yeah. How have you seen that played out?
0: I think it's really important to be reminded as well that as believers in Jesus, no matter what denomination, what are the things that bring us together? And I got to say, with my job, I love talking about so many different aspects of Christianity and finding those common threads. We're going to hear from more from Marnie coming up.
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4: Still no crashes or stalls in this city right now. A couple new lane closures going up today includes Henderson northbound between Johnson and Harbison Avenue West. You lose the northbound curb lane for the next week for a short construction project there. Also on Main, southbound lanes between Inkster and Luxton. A new closure going up today for the next week for some electrical work. Let me know what else you're seeing out there on the Shine Dental Talk at text line 1-877-951-CHVN. I'm Mike Tong.
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0: There is a special weather statement in effect for the city of Winnipeg and southern Manitoba as a long duration of heat is expected to begin Friday afternoon and last well into next week. Today, sunny and then a mix of sun and cloud with a high of 27 degrees, feeling more like 32 with the humidity and a very high UV index. Overnight tonight, a 60% chance of showers and risk of thunderstorm with a low of 17 degrees. Tomorrow, mainly cloudy, a 60% chance of showers early in the morning with a risk of thunderstorm clearing in the late morning, and then a mix of sun and cloud with a high of 29, feeling more like 34. On Saturday, sunny and a high of 33. Those weather details can be found anytime on our Jenny King weather page at chvnradio.com or CHVN Radio app.
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are Messenger's Image of God on Winnipeg's positive and encouraging station. You were created in the image of God. And hey, to keep that theme going here on CHVN, which mornings are powered by Westbrook Dental Group, we are moving right along with Dan Bremnes' Fingerprints.

0: I hope these songs have been encouraging you this Thursday morning. Thanks for tuning in to CHBN. I'm Sylvia St. Cyr, and we are chatting about a brand new podcast right now, The Schism Between Us. This is hosted and produced by Marnie Clausen, and it's looking at the relationships between Mennonite Church Canada and the Canadian Conference of Mennonite Brethren Churches. Marnie, you've had some podcasts already produced. There's a brand new one out today, but has there been a common theme amongst your conversations?
1: I think what I've been hearing in my interviews, a really common theme has been the theme of faithfulness, and that it looks different for different people based on the influences they have in their lives. But it really feels to me like people from both denominations, people from both ends of a political spectrum, people across a huge range of diversity who I've been interviewing are, whether they name it as faithfulness or trying to follow Jesus, or if they name it as, you know, I interviewed someone just last week who talked about trying to transform suffering into being more gentle, more kind, and more loving. And this person wouldn't identify as a Christian, but that sounds like following Jesus to me. Mm-hmm. And so I hear that as the common thread across so much diversity in my interviews, that there's people who are really trying to love better, to accept their own belovedness, to spread goodness and beauty in the world.
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3: Still no crashes or stalls in this city right now. A couple new lane closures going up today includes Henderson northbound between Johnson and Harbison Avenue West. You lose the northbound curb lane for the next week for a short construction project there. Also on Main, southbound lanes between Inkster and Luxton, a new closure going up today for the next week for some electrical work. Let me know what else you're seeing out there on the Shine Dental Talk at text line 1-877-951-CHVN. I'm Mike Tom.
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13: One Lord, one church, one harvest, one heart.
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14: I feel like this is becoming my life message, and it started in my early 20s when I was in Nepal and had to say goodbye to my three-day-old baby born with hydrocephalus. She needed help in the Western Hemisphere, and they couldn't provide for her there in Nepal. My husband brought my daughter back when she was 3 days old, but the airlines refused to let me travel. So I said goodbye to my baby, not knowing whether I'd see her alive again or not. And at that point, crying out to God, he ministered to me through that song, Great is Thy Faithfulness. That's what he brought to my mind. He wasn't promising me that in the midst of the chaos, everything was going to be okay. But he was promising that he would be faithful no matter what the circumstances look like.
13: One Heart is brought to you by the following sponsors. 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
3: Good morning, I'm Mike Tom. A special weather statement is in effect for all of southern Manitoba. We could see severe thunderstorms today before a stretch of intense heat settles in for the weekend. Environment Canada says thunderstorms moving out of Saskatchewan will cross western Manitoba this morning, with another round of storms possible later this afternoon and evening. Meteorologist Rose Carlson says some of those storms could become severe.
15: So there are some ongoing thunderstorms over Saskatchewan that's going to be moving into western Manitoba this morning. And then after those kind of move out, we're looking at possibly some more thunderstorms redeveloping this afternoon over that region and moving into the Red River Valley this evening.
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0: Mennonite Church Canada and Mennonite Brethren Churches.
1: I hope that people can listen to this podcast and start to see their way into dialogue and relationship with someone who used to feel too far away.
0: Clausen says the series explores how different traditions can find common ground through shared faith and a desire for reconciliation. The third episode releases tomorrow. Salvation Army Kids Camps in Winnipeg are giving children more than just a place to spend their summer days. The six-week kids camp programs at Southlands Community Church and Heritage Park Temple are helping children build friendships, grow in faith, and connect with their community through games, crafts, worship, and outdoor activities. Camp leaders say the goal is to create safe, welcoming spaces where kids feel a sense of belonging. Captain Mark Burford with Southlands Community Church says the camp is also an opportunity to connect with families who may not otherwise visit a church. And a two-time cancer survivor is preparing for another attempt to swim across Lake Winnipeg in support of cancer care. Johnny Fenton, a former Winnipegger who now lives near Calgary, plans to make the crossing on August 15th. Last year, he fell a little short of his attempt, but still raised more than $40,000 for cancer research in Manitoba and Alberta. And after swimming 200,000 meters in training over the last year, Fenton believes he's ready to finish the journey.
2: Less gabbing and dilly-dallying. And I should have been just focusing more on the swim.
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4: There is a special weather statement in effect for the city of Winnipeg and southern Manitoba as a long duration of heat is expected to begin Friday afternoon and last well into next week. Today, sunny and then a mix of sun and cloud with a high of 27 degrees, feeling more like 32 with the humidity and a very high UV index. Overnight tonight, a 60% chance of showers and risk of thunderstorm with a low of 17 degrees. Tomorrow, mainly cloudy, a 60% chance of showers early in the morning with a risk of thunderstorm clearing in the late morning, and then a mix of sun and cloud with a high of 29, feeling more like 34. On Saturday, sunny and a high of 33. Those weather details can be found anytime on our Jannie King weather page at chvnradio.com or CHVN Radio app.
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0: just past this 8 o'clock hour. Ann Wilson, God's story. If you need inspiration, look no further. I've got the story for you. Okay. Former Winnipegger, two-time cancer survivor, in his 60s, Johnny Fenton last year decided, I'm going to do something big to help raise funds and awareness for cancer research. And it's because of this research that it helped save his life. Now, last year, he attempted to swim from Grand Beach all the way across Lake Winnipeg to Gimli. He didn't do it, but he raised a whole lot of funds. He's trying again this year. Johnny, what did you learn from last year?
1: Less gabbing and dilly-dallying.
0: While in the water.
1: Well, yeah, because I was doing all these like Facebook Live things, which I'd never done before. I figured out how to do that. And I was doing, like, I'd swim for half an hour, and then I'd stop for a break. But then instead of just having water and something to eat and continuing on, I'd do these little spots like, did you know chemotherapy was derived from mustard gas? And the way that was done was through research. And what helps research is money. So send your tax-deductible contributions to Johnny's Big... Right? It was just a lot of doing that stuff. And I should have been just focusing more on the swim. But it was fun.
0: I want to know how training is going. This must be intense.
1: I've swam a lot since last August. About 200,000 meters, I guess I'm at. Maybe a little more. So I love throwing this in. That's like swimming from Winnipeg to East Braintree and back. Anytime I can incorporate East Braintree in a sentence, I love trying to do it. Just love the name of that town. So yeah, lots of swimming, and I had some physio, you know, doing the rubber band work on the rotator cuff. And I'm going to get a cortisone shot July 24th. Hopefully that'll kind of, you know, get me through it. So yeah, just tons of swimming. And it feels good in the pool. It's just a little tender, you know, sometimes afterwards, but... Hey.
0: Yeah. Well, I really appreciate you sharing that. If you are interested in following along his journey, maybe even giving a donation or just checking that out, you can find the full thing. It's on our app and a website. Johnny, you are such a delight. We're going to hear once more, though, from him coming up.
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3: It continues to be an incident-free drive out there. Lots of construction closures going up today. Some new closures throughout the city. Keep that in mind as you head out. But a pretty decent drive right now on a beautiful Winnipeg morning. Let me know what you're seeing out there. If you spot any issues, you can reach me on the Shine Dental Talk at text line 1-877-951-CHVN.
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5: There is a special weather statement in effect for the city of Winnipeg and southern Manitoba as a long duration of heat is expected to begin Friday afternoon and last well into next week. Today, sunny and then a mix of sun and cloud with a high of 27 degrees, feeling more like 32 with the humidity and a very high UV index. Overnight tonight, a 60% chance of showers and risk of thunderstorm with a low of 17 degrees. Tomorrow, mainly cloudy, a 60% chance of showers early in the morning with a risk of thunderstorm clearing in the late morning and then a mix of sun and cloud with a high of 29, feeling more like 34. On Saturday, sunny and a high of 33. Those weather details can be found anytime on our Jannie King weather page at chvnradio.com or CHVN Radio app.
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Phil Wickham and Crowder. It really is Amazing Grace here on CHVN. Can you imagine swimming 26 kilometers in open water? Oh, wait, and you're in your 60s. I seriously can't even imagine that now. There's no chance. But that is exactly what Johnny Fenton is up to. We're going to hear just why and his motivators after the colors. One Sure Thing.

0: Anna Chilbabat, and the Color One Sure Thing on this beautiful Thursday morning. I'm Sylvia St. Cyr, and I've got Johnny Fenton with me. Now, he lives in Alberta, but he grew up in Winnipeg. He's also a two-time cancer survivor. Some of his cancer treatment the first time around was in Winnipeg, Cancer Care Manitoba, and that is why a big part of his fundraising for 26-kilometer swim across Lake Winnipeg from Grand Beach to Gimli, he's attempting it August 15th. This is his second time attempt, is all for cancer care research. Johnny, how does the fundraising aspect work?
1: This year I'm doing a dollar per kilometer pledge because I think super motivational. If I am feeling kind of like, oh, woe is me, I'm so tired, I don't want to continue. You know, if I get, right now I'm at $317.25 per kilometer, which, I've got my little, my spreadsheet here. I'm just keeping track of what people are pledging. So that, when I make it across, not if, that'll be $8,248.50. So I would love to get that number higher, you know, maybe closer to 500, even 1,000, because, you know, I'm so tired. Hey, one more kilometer, that's another $1,000, right? Like, what a motivation.
0: Absolutely. I think this is such a great cause, and truly, you are an inspiration. I can't imagine doing something that physical. He's got some people joining him with a pontoon boat to keep everyone safe, of course. If you want to support this in any way, or just even watch the whole interview, I highly recommend it. Johnny is so funny. Find it on our app or website, chvnradio.com.
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3: All in all, it's an amazing drive in Winnipeg. No crashes or stalls. There are some delays through the construction projects. Northbound Pembina approaching Abenaki-Mikina. Again, you lose some lanes there, and I am seeing some building delays, but I've also seen it a lot worse earlier in the week. Also, Lagimodia Boulevard, both directions around Grassy, that construction project, and up to Concordia, causing delays as well. What else are you seeing out there? I'd love to hear from you. Let me know on the Shine Dental Talk and text line 1-877-951-CHVN. I'm Mike Tong.
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3: Good morning, I'm Mike Tom. A special weather statement is in effect for Winnipeg and, in fact, all of southern Manitoba as a wave of heat moves into the region. Environment Canada says the hottest days are expected to be Saturday and Sunday. Winnipeg could reach 33 degrees on Saturday and 37 on Sunday, with Humidex values approaching 45 degrees, according to meteorologist Rose Carlson.
15: So we are looking at a prolonged period of some pretty warm temperatures building through the weekend. So humidity is certainly ample, and that paired with the rising temperatures that we're going to be seeing this weekend is going to make it pretty oppressive.
3: Residents are encouraged to stay hydrated, limit time in the heat, and watch for signs of heat-related illness. Prairie Mountain Regional Health says it could take months before all services return to the Dauphin Regional Health Center. The hospital was evacuated on Canada Day after heavy rain flooded the basement and knocked out power. Emergency care continues in St. Rose and Grandview, while a temporary assessment clinic is operating in Dauphin. A new podcast about Mennonite divisions is hoping to encourage listeners to rethink how they view people who seem different from them. The podcast is called The Schism Between Us, and host Marnie Clausen says differences between Christian groups can sometimes be based on assumptions and stereotypes rather than personal relationships.
16: I think in a lot of ways we are so worried about being different and not being able to cross that difference that we've imagined the chasm, the space, the schism between us to be deeper and wider than it might actually be.
3: The series highlights examples of churches finding unity despite differences, including congregations that focus on shared beliefs rather than disagreements over practices. Clausen says reconciliation does not require everyone to think the same way. Salvation Army Kids Camps in Winnipeg are giving children more than just a place to spend their summer days. The six-week Kids Camp program at Southland Community Church and Heritage Park Temple are helping children build friendships, grow in faith, and connect with their community through games, crafts, worship, and outdoor activities. Camp leaders say the goal is to create safe, welcoming spaces where kids feel a sense of belonging. Captain Mark Burford with Southlands Community Church says the camp is also an opportunity to connect with families who might not otherwise visit the church. A member of Beijing Zion Church remains behind bars after Chinese authorities rejected her request for bail. Wu Kuaiyu has been detained since last October when officials launched a crackdown on the unregistered church. The pastor of that church, we told you earlier this week, was just released from prison finally. Wu Kuaiyu's family says she continues to find strength through prayer, scripture, and hymns. You can find out how you can help and pray right now on the CHVN radio app. And a two-time cancer survivor is turning every kilometer into a fundraiser as he prepares to swim across Lake Winnipeg. Johnny Fenton's Big Swim 2.0 is scheduled for August 15th. Last year's attempt raised over $40,000 for cancer research, even though he didn't complete his swim to the other side of the lake. This year, supporters are pledging money for each kilometer he completes.
1: Right now I'm at $317.25 per kilometer. When I make it across, not if, that'll be $8,248.50.
3: You can check out more details on that story and others right now at chvnradio.com. Over to the sports desk, Toronto Blue Jays pitcher Dylan Cease was oh so close to becoming just the second ever Jays pitcher to throw a no-hitter yesterday. Cease went into the ninth inning against the San Francisco Giants, having struck out 11 batters and allowing no hits. However, Elliot Ramos brought the no-no to a screeching halt with a leadoff single in the bottom of the ninth. The Jays had a 10-0 victory over the Giants, but still sit below 500 with a record of 44-49. The bats came to life once again for the Winnipeg Goldeyes last night in Milwaukee. They doubled up on the Milkman 14-7, including 5 runs in the third inning. They've got today off as they return from Milwaukee. They'll be hosting the Gary South Shore Railcats this weekend at Blue Cross Park with the first game tomorrow night. And Winnipeg Blue Bombers could be without starting quarterback Zach Collaros when they host the Toronto Argonauts tomorrow night at Princess Auto Stadium. Collaros is listed as questionable with a neck injury. He left Winnipeg's come-from-behind win over Hamilton on Sunday in the second quarter. And coach Mike O'Shea was pretty tight-lipped with media yesterday on the situation. Tomorrow night's game is technically a home game for the Toronto Argonauts, who can't use their field due to the World Cup. And kickoff for tomorrow night's game is 7:30. Tickets are going pretty fast. You should swipe them up soon. World Cup action returns today with France and Morocco squaring off in the quarterfinals at 3 p.m. Central Time. France is the number one ranked team in the world right now. Well, Morocco, who kicked Canada out of the tournament, currently sits in sixth.
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0: There is some very hot, humid weather on the way starting tomorrow afternoon, causing a special weather statement in effect from Environment Canada. Currently here in downtown Winnipeg, we are still sitting at 17 degrees. We're going to get 10 more degrees warmer by this afternoon. 27 is our high, feeling more like 32 with the humidity, and mainly sunny throughout the day. This evening and overnight, there is a 60% chance of showers and a risk of thunderstorm with a low of 17 degrees. If that turns severe, we'll let you know, of course. Tomorrow morning at some point, that weather system should clear out. And then in the afternoon, partly cloudy, a high of 29, feeling more like 34 with the humidity. Then Saturday, sunny and a high of 33. Sunday's high is 37 degrees before humidity. So keep that in mind if you are headed out this weekend. A lot of ice, a lot of water, sunscreen hats, that kind of thing. 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

0: That's Natalie Lane, all joy on Winnipeg's positive and encouraging station. I'm Sylvia St. Cyr. Speaking of something that gives me happiness at the very least is ice cream. Yesterday I had a little bit of a twist cone. It was very delicious and ate it outside because this weather is just beautiful. But here at CHVN, we are doing the Great Winnipeg Sunday Search. Tomorrow I'm going to be back at a different location trying a sundae from your recommendations. And this is also served up by Manitoba Museum. So we would love for you to nominate your favorite local ice cream spot that gives a great sundae. Hint for me, I love peanuts and bananas in a sundae. That is what makes it beautiful. Anyway, please nominate your favorite spot. We're going to crown a winner August 4th. And you can fill out that form to let us know where we should go right now on our app or our website. And later on this afternoon, we're going to see the first place that a CHVN personality stopped by and if you should head there too. Some more great music on the way. We've got Mercy Me's God Is With Us. Keep it locked right here.
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2: 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Why don't you stop by a Wendy's, get a Frosty right now. Seriously, enjoy this beautiful morning commute. 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
0: There is a special weather statement in effect for the city of Winnipeg and southern Manitoba as a long duration of heat is expected to begin Friday afternoon and last well into next week. Today, sunny and then a mix of sun and cloud with a high of 27 degrees, feeling more like 32 with the humidity and a very high UV index. Overnight tonight, a 60% chance of showers and risk of thunderstorm with a low of 17 degrees. Tomorrow, mainly cloudy, a 60% chance of showers early in the morning with a risk of thunderstorm clearing in the late morning, and then a mix of sun and cloud with a high of 29, feeling more like 34. On Saturday, sunny and a high of 33. Those weather details can be found anytime on our Jenny King weather page at chvnradio.com or CHVN Radio app.
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0: Mercy Me, God with us here on CHBN 95.1 FM. We are in summertime and I am soaking up every moment possible. Yesterday I had a friend over. We sat on my patio and played some cribbage as the sun was just shining in the evening. It was really lovely. And I will say one of my neighbors was barbecuing and the waft of the smell of the barbecue was so good. And hey, that can be you, because our Celebrate Summer is a great way for you to be able to celebrate summer. We're giving away prizes all summer long, including today's Lux Barbecue $50 gift card. You could win that. And we've got all the details on our social media. So check out Facebook or Instagram. 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The Celebrate Summer sticker is the first one up. We've got some encouragement for you coming right up with our Insight for Living Canada right after the last traffic report of the morning.
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2: Well, we're going to wrap up the morning rush hour in a neat little bow. We were incident-free all morning, no crashes or stalls, and delays through the construction zones. They're there, but it could be a whole lot worse. It's a pretty good drive overall in Winnipeg. Outside the city, some things to be aware of. A new highway closure due to flooding. Highway 21 in the Sioux Valley area has just been closed due to water over the highway there. Dozens of highway closures remain in Western Manitoba and the Parkland. 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
4: Time. I challenge you in the next 12-month period to give God 10 minutes each day of your time. That's all. 10 minutes. During that 10 minutes, I want to encourage you to sit before him, pray, read a few verses of his word, wait before him, think about what his word says, think, I want your will to be done in my life. Then pause. Ask him to guide you through that day as a result of those few minutes with him. Only 10 minutes a day. And I'll tell you something, if you commit to that, your life will be transformed. You say, only 10 minutes? Give it a try. If you keep a journal, add a few lines in your journal. You'll think, I can't limit it to 10 minutes. But that's your issue. All I ask is 10 minutes. 10 minutes a day. If the Lord wills. Lord, I'm your daughter. I'm your son. You are my master. I'm your servant. You are my potter. I am your piece of clay. I place myself at your disposal. You do with me. You lead me as you wish. I'm going to trust you this day. Or Lord, I'm facing today a very difficult situation. I can't handle it on my own. I need you to help me. I'm going to rely on you to do that. I want your will. I want you to be first in this. I'm not real happy in my job right now. I don't know what it means, Lord, but if it means a change, I want you to help me. Let me know. I don't want to run ahead. I don't want to lag behind. If you wonder what to pray about, just use your body. As Francis Havergal wrote, take my life and let it be consecrated, Lord, to thee. Take my hands and let them move at the impulse of thy love. Take my feet and let them be swift and beautiful for thee. Take my voice and let me sing always only for my King. Take my lips and let them be filled with messages from thee. Take my silver and my gold. Not a mite would I withhold. Take my will and make it thine. It shall be no longer mine. Take my heart. It is thine own. It shall be thy royal throne. 12 months of that, you won't even resemble the person you are today. Hey, you become easier to live with. How good is that? I mean, face it, would you like to spend time with Christ? Of course you would. Why? Because he's winsome. He's all the things we read about. In the future, you can become that kind of individual. 10 minutes with him.
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9: Good morning, I'm Mike Tom. A special weather statement is in effect for all of southern Manitoba. We could see severe thunderstorms today before a stretch of intense heat settles in for the weekend. Environment Canada says thunderstorms moving out of Saskatchewan will cross western Manitoba this morning, with another round of storms possible later this afternoon and evening. Meteorologist Rose Carlson says some of those storms could become severe.
10: So there are some ongoing thunderstorms over Saskatchewan that's going to be moving into western Manitoba this morning. And then after those kind of move out, we're looking at possibly some more thunderstorms redeveloping this afternoon over that region and moving into the Red River Valley this evening.
9: After that, temperatures are expected to climb close to 30 degrees Friday and into the mid-30s by the end of the weekend, with Humidex values into the mid-40s. Find more details right now at chvnradio.com. Health officials say parts of the Dauphin Region Health Center could remain closed for several months after flooding forced an evacuation last week. Prairie Mountain Health CEO Trina Slate says repairs will happen in stages, meaning some services may return before others. 54 patients were moved to other hospitals after floodwaters damaged critical infrastructure. A new podcast is exploring centuries-old divisions between Mennonite denominations in Canada. The 7-part audio documentary, The Schism Between Us, is hosted and produced by Marnie Clausen and looks at the history of divisions between Mennonite Church Canada and Mennonite Brethren Churches.
11: I hope that people can listen to this podcast and start to see their way into dialogue and relationship with someone who used to feel too far away.
9: Clausen says the series explores how different traditions can find common ground through shared faith and a desire for reconciliation. The third episode releases tomorrow. Salvation Army Kids Camps in Winnipeg are giving children more than just a place to spend their summer days. The six-week kids camp programs at Southlands Community Church and Heritage Park Temple are helping children build friendships, grow in faith, and connect with their community through games, crafts, worship, and outdoor activities. Camp leaders say the goal is to create safe, welcoming spaces where kids feel a sense of belonging. Captain Mark Burford with Southlands Community Church says the camp is also an opportunity to connect with families who may not otherwise visit a church. And a two-time cancer survivor is preparing for another attempt to swim across Lake Winnipeg in support of cancer care. Johnny Fenton, a former Winnipegger who now lives near Calgary, plans to make the crossing on August 5th.

0: has a long duration of heat is expected to begin Friday afternoon and last well into next week. Today, sunny and then a mix of sun and cloud with a high of 27 degrees, feeling more like 32 with the humidity and a very high UV index. Overnight tonight, a 60% chance of showers and risk of thunderstorm with a low of 17 degrees. Tomorrow, mainly cloudy, a 60% chance of showers early in the morning with a risk of thunderstorm clearing in the late morning, and then a mix of sun and cloud with a high of 29, feeling more like 34. On Saturday, sunny and a high of 33. Those weather details can be found anytime on our Jenny King weather page at chvnradio.com or CHVN Radio app.
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2: There is a special weather statement in effect for the city of Winnipeg and southern Manitoba as a long duration of heat is expected to begin Friday afternoon and last well into next week. Today, sunny and then a mix of sun and cloud with a high of 27 degrees, feeling more like 32 with the humidity and a very high UV index. Overnight tonight, a 60% chance of showers and risk of thunderstorm with a low of 17 degrees. Tomorrow, mainly cloudy, a 60% chance of showers early in the morning with a risk of thunderstorm clearing in the late morning, and then a mix of sun and cloud with a high of 29, feeling more like 34. On Saturday, sunny and a high of 33. Those weather details can be found anytime on our Janie King weather page at chvnradio.com or CHVN Radio app.
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15: There is a special weather statement in effect for the city of Winnipeg and southern Manitoba as a long duration of heat is expected to begin Friday afternoon and last well into next week. Today, sunny and then a mix of sun and cloud with a high of 27 degrees, feeling more like 32 with the humidity and a very high UV index. Overnight tonight, a 60% chance of showers and risk of thunderstorm with a low of 17 degrees. Tomorrow, mainly cloudy, a 60% chance of showers early in the morning with a risk of thunderstorm, clearing in the late morning, and then a mix of sun and cloud with a high of 29, feeling more like 34. On Saturday, sunny and a high of 33. Those weather details can be found anytime on our Jenny King weather page at chbnradio.com or CHBN Radio app.
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3: There is a special weather statement in effect for the city of Winnipeg and southern Manitoba as a long duration of heat is expected to begin Friday afternoon and last well into next week. Today, sunny and then a mix of sun and cloud with a high of 27 degrees, feeling more like 32 with the humidity and a very high UV index. Overnight tonight, a 60% chance of showers and risk of thunderstorm with a low of 17 degrees. Tomorrow, mainly cloudy, a 60% chance of showers early in the morning with a risk of thunderstorm clearing in the late morning, and then a mix of sun and cloud with a high of 29, feeling more like 34. On Saturday, sunny and a high of 33. Those weather details can be found anytime on our Janie King weather page at chvnradio.com or CHVN Radio app.
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1: There is a special weather statement in effect for the city of Winnipeg and southern Manitoba as a long duration of heat is expected to begin Friday afternoon and last well into next week. Today, sunny and then a mix of sun and cloud with a high of 27 degrees, feeling more like 32 with the humidity and a very high UV index. Overnight tonight, a 60% chance of showers and risk of thunderstorm with a low of 17 degrees. Tomorrow, mainly cloudy, a 60% chance of showers early in the morning with a risk of thunderstorm clearing in the late morning, and then a mix of sun and cloud with a high of 29, feeling more like 34. On Saturday, sunny and a high of 33. Those weather details can be found anytime on our Jenny King weather page at chvnradio.com or CHVN Radio app.
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1: I'm Jonathan McKee, and you're listening to Plugged In. Dutton Ranch, now streaming on Paramount Plus, is a Yellowstone spinoff that continues Beth Dutton's story. And while Beth has moved to a new home, the content concerns from Yellowstone have moved right along with her. Violence remains a major issue here. Characters get into brutal fights, guns are drawn, and people and animals are shown dead or dying. Language is also extremely rough, with frequent harsh profanity, like the R-rated kind, and misuses of God's name.
2: Few names are as revered as Dutton, but Rio Paloma's my town, and I work very hard to protect it.
1: 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Yellowstone fans might be interested in this new chapter, but families will want to know exactly what rides along with it. Before streaming the latest shows, visit PluggedIn.com/radio. I'm Jonathan McKee with Plugged In by Focus on the Family.
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9: There is a special weather statement in effect for the city of Winnipeg and southern Manitoba as a long duration of heat is expected to begin Friday afternoon and last well into next week. Today, sunny and then a mix of sun and cloud with a high of 27 degrees, feeling more like 32 with the humidity and a very high UV index. Overnight tonight, a 60% chance of showers and risk of thunderstorm with a low of 17 degrees. Tomorrow, mainly cloudy, a 60%.

and get in on some of the amazing deals as part of Boxing Week in July. Two that stand out to me, both from Canadian companies. One is Canadel, 30% off all dining room tables with a minimum purchase of a set. So it's basically a table and four chairs. So if you're looking for an upgrade in the dining room, this is your time to do so. In addition to that, Decarest Furniture, another Canadian company. I own some Decarest. They make amazing couches. Right now, you can get a free cover upgrade. So when you're ordering something special, you can make it just a little bit nicer for free. In addition to that, lots of great appliance deals. One that stands out is an LG washer dryer set currently going for $1,988. So drop by Wheat's Furniture in Niverville. I can show you around a little bit, but then I'll just pass you off to somebody who actually knows what they're talking about. Lots of great deals as part of Boxing Week in July at Wheat's.

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10: Here at Weens Furniture in Niverville, I'm Kent and Dick. We're here for Boxing Week in July, and it finally does feel like July. We got that summer heat. I'm here with Dylan. Are you excited about the summer heat, or is it a bit too much for you?
11: No, I mean, it's great. Who doesn't love getting right into a Manitoba summer? 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
10: 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Get in on the Boxing Week in July sales. What are the dates on these here?
11: You know, we're good till July 15th. So, you know, I have you here because this is the last weekend we've got, we're doing this. And then we'll go a little bit into next week. But make sure you come, you know, give us a call, send us an email. The best is just to come see the store.
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10: There is a special weather statement in effect for the city of Winnipeg and southern Manitoba as a long duration of heat is expected to begin Friday afternoon and last well into next week. Today, sunny and then a mix of sun and cloud with a high of 27 degrees, feeling more like 32 with the humidity and a very high UV index. Overnight tonight, a 60% chance of showers and risk of thunderstorm with a low of 17 degrees. Tomorrow, mainly cloudy, a 60% chance of showers early in the morning with a risk of thunderstorm clearing in the late morning, and then a mix of sun and cloud with a high of 29, feeling more like 34. On Saturday, sunny and a high of 33. Those weather details can be found anytime on our Jenny King weather page at chvnradio.com or CHVN Radio app.
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7: We've got proper summer heat and a heat wave on the way. 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I'm here at Wiens Furniture in Niverville for Boxing Week in July. I'm here with Dylan. You got some deals on some grills if people maybe need an upgrade as we head into this beautiful weather.
8: Yeah, I mean, we sell Weber and Traeger here. 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
1: It's your 12 p.m. news report. Good afternoon. I'm Leanna Peters. A new podcast is exploring how Mennonite communities can find common ground despite centuries-old divisions. The Schism Between Us podcast, hosted and produced by Marnie Clausen, looks at the history between Mennonite Church Canada and Mennonite Brethren Churches. Episode 2 features a story from Mary Funk at Jubilee Mennonite Church, a congregation that was jointly supported by both denominations.
2: And she tells the story of a church meeting where they, you know, talk about, okay, what are we going to do about baptism? Because we have two different understandings of baptism and two different baptism styles. And eventually they just realized, oh, we're more similar than we think. We'll let people choose what, like, if they want to be dunked or sprinkled. But we can agree on the theology behind it, which is that this is a commitment to living life with Jesus.
1: The third episode is set to release tomorrow on Friday, July 10th. A global missions organization is inviting young adults from across Winnipeg to take part in a two-day faith event this weekend. With more, here's Sylvia St. Cyr.
3: Stigar is hosting Winnipeg City Action at Portage Avenue Church, with the event focusing on worship, prayer, and community outreach. Organizers say the event is designed for young adults aged 18 to 29 and will include a Saturday outreach component where participants will go into the city to share their faith. This is the first time Stigar has hosted the event in Winnipeg, but organizers hope it can become an annual conference. Winnipeg City Action takes place Friday from 7 to 9 p.m. and Saturday from 2 to 7 p.m. at Portage Avenue Church.
1: Salvation Army Kids Camp in Winnipeg are giving children more than just a place to spend their summer days. The six-week Kids Camp program at Southlands Community Church and Heritage Park Temple are helping children build friendships, grow in faith, and connect with their community through games, crafts, worship, and outdoor activities. Camp leaders say the goal is to create safe, welcoming spaces where kids feel a sense of belonging. Captain Mark Buford with the Southlands Community Church says the camp is also an opportunity to connect with families who may not otherwise visit the church. A two-time cancer survivor is preparing for another attempt to swim across Lake Winnipeg in support of cancer care. Johnny Fenton, a former Winnipegger who now lives south of Calgary, plans to make the crossing on August 15th. Last year, he fell short of his goal but still raised more than $40,000 for cancer research in Manitoba and Alberta. After swimming 200,000 meters in training over the past year, Fenton believes he's ready to finish the journey.
4: Less gabbing and dilly-dallying. And I should have been just focusing more on the swim.
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5: In downtown Winnipeg today, a mix of sun and cloud, 30% chance of showers late this afternoon with a risk of a thunderstorm, local smoke with the high of 27, feeling more like 32. Tonight, mainly cloudy with 60% chance of showers and a risk of a thunderstorm with a low of 17. Then we're in for a hot next few days. There is a special weather statement in effect for southern Manitoba beginning tomorrow in downtown Winnipeg. Mainly cloudy with 60% chance of showers early in the morning, a risk of a thunderstorm, but then clearing up later in the morning. High of 29, feeling more like 34. And on Saturday, sunny and a high of 33. A look at your current temperatures and 7-day forecast is available on the Janie King weather page at chvnradio.com or in the CHVN Radio app.
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0: I Know a Name by Elevation Worship on your positive and encouraging radio station, CHBN 95.1 FM. 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I'm Faith Adeyemi, and the verse of the day comes from Ephesians 3:20-21, and it reads, "Now to him who's able to do immeasurably more than all we ask or imagine, according to his power that is at work within us, to him be glory in the church and in Christ Jesus throughout all generations, forever and ever. 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
10: All right, we're just over a week into the summer break for students. I'm Kenton Dick, and I'm here at Wiens Furniture in Niverville for Boxing Week in July as we kind of kick off the summer break here. Dylan, any big summer plans for you?
11: You know what? Just besides, you know, I've got 8-week-old twins.
10: Oh, yeah.
11: So, you know, probably not a whole lot of moving around, but hopefully we'll get to, you know, get to the family cabin at some point here.
10: 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I love that. Boxing week in July here. 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
2: In downtown Winnipeg today, a mix of sun and cloud, 30% chance of showers late this afternoon with a risk of a thunderstorm. Local smoke with the high of 27, feeling more like 32. Tonight, mainly cloudy with 60% chance of showers and a risk of a thunderstorm with a low of 17. Then we're in for a hot next few days. There is a special weather statement in effect for southern Manitoba beginning tomorrow in downtown Winnipeg. Mainly cloudy with 60% chance of showers early in the morning, a risk of a thunderstorm, but then clearing up later in the morning. High of 29, feeling more like 34. And on Saturday, sunny and a high of 33. A look at your current temperatures and 7-day forecast is available on the Janie King weather page at chvnradio.com or in the CHVN Radio app.
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0: 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I'm Faith Adeyemi. 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

0: 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I'm Faith at AME. New in Christian news, a new podcast is examining Mennonite church divisions and unity. The Schism Between Us podcast is hosted and produced by Marnie Klassen. It's exploring centuries-old divisions between the Mennonite denominations in Canada and examining how shared faith and a desire for reconciliation is continuing to shape relationships today. Klassen is examining questions of identity, history, and faith that continue to influence churches and families today. 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
11: In downtown Winnipeg today, a mix of sun and cloud, 30% chance of showers late this afternoon with a risk of a thunderstorm. Local smoke with the high of 27, feeling more like 32. Tonight, mainly cloudy with 60% chance of showers and a risk of a thunderstorm with a low of 17. then we're in for a hot next few days. There is a special weather statement in effect for southern Manitoba beginning tomorrow when downtown Winnipeg, mainly cloudy with 60% chance of showers early in the morning, a risk of a thunderstorm, but then clearing up later in the morning, high of 29, feeling more like 34. And on Saturday, sunny and a high of 33. A look at your current temperatures and 7-day forecast is available on the Janie King weather page at chvnradio.com or in the CHVN Radio app.
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0: 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I'm Faith Adeyemi, and I am the summer events host for CHVN this summer. I'm so excited to be out in the community, and this weekend I have quite a few places to get to. Tomorrow, which is Friday, I'm going to be at Portage Avenue Church for 7 p.m. They're hosting a free young adult evangelism conference called Winnipeg City Action. 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
1: 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Everything else is derivative of him. 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Trust in him. Abide in him. 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His life will flow in and through you. 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
9: Hey, good afternoon. I'm Kenton Dick, and thank you so much for joining me. Thursday afternoon, we're kicking off Boxing Week in July here at Wiens Furniture. Some excellent deals. I'm here with Dylan. Really, it's a pretty widespread. Tell us about some of the highlights.
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0: 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Good afternoon. I'm Faith Adeyemi. And the verse of the day comes from Ephesians 3:20-21, and it reads, "Now to him who is able to do immeasurably more than all we ask or imagine, according to his power that is at work within us, to him be glory in the church and in Christ Jesus throughout all generations, forever and ever. 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

0: 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I'm Faith Adeyemi. 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
8: 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So I think that parents need to monitor. I think you can do it. 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Or I'd pick a random follower on Instagram and say, how do you know this person, you know, in the real world? And of course, they could do that back to me as well. 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
13: In downtown Winnipeg today, a mix of sun and cloud, 30% chance of showers late this afternoon with a risk of a thunderstorm. Local smoke with the high of 27, feeling more like 32. Tonight, mainly cloudy with 60% chance of showers and a risk of a thunderstorm with a low of 17. Then we're in for a hot next few days. There is a special weather statement in effect for southern Manitoba beginning tomorrow in downtown Winnipeg. Mainly cloudy with 60% chance of showers early in the morning, a risk of a thunderstorm, but then clearing up later in the morning. High of 29, feeling more like 34. And on Saturday, sunny and a high of 33. A look at your current temperatures and 7-day forecast is available on the Janie King weather page at chvnradio.com or in the CHVN radio app.
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0: Be Thou My Vision by Love and the Outcome on CHBN 95.1 FM. I'm Faith at AME. It's Thursday, which means it's almost Friday, which means I'm excited. 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Same for Saturday, same for Sunday. We're going to be choosing the winner today at 5 p.m. So head on over to the Shine Dental talk and text line, 1-877-951-CHBN.
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9: In downtown Winnipeg today, a mix of sun and cloud, 30% chance of showers late this afternoon with a risk of a thunderstorm. Local smoke with the high of 27, feeling more like 32. Tonight, mainly cloudy with 60% chance of showers and a risk of a thunderstorm with a low of 17. Then we're in for a hot next few days. There is a special weather statement in effect for southern Manitoba beginning tomorrow in downtown Winnipeg. Mainly cloudy with 60% chance of showers early in the morning, a risk of a thunderstorm, but then clearing up later in the morning. High of 29, feeling more like 34. And on Saturday, sunny and a high of 33. A look at your current temperatures and 7-day forecast is available on the Janie King weather page at chvnradio.com or on the CHVN Radio app.
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0: Fear Is Not My Future by Maverick City Music on CHBN 95.1 FM. I'm Faith Adeyemi. Winnipeg churches are coming together and uniting for an Evangelism Young Adults Conference called Winnipeg City Action. Here is spokesperson Lautaro Cheruvia with more.
1: Yeah, so this event is called the Winnipeg City Action. It's going to happen tomorrow, Friday, and Saturday, so it's 2 days. It is a free event, mainly for young adults, where we want to all come together as followers of Jesus and first start with a heart posture of praise and worship because of what Jesus did on the cross for us. He gives us forgiveness and salvation and purpose in life, and so we are going to start with a lot of time of prayer and worship. And then we're going to have a few staggered speakers that are going to come and share a inspirational message for the young adults in the audience. And we hope that God would move in their hearts and really break all of our hearts, right? I believe at Steiger, we believe that intimacy with Jesus and brokenheartedness and repentance and desperate prayer are key parts of the evangelism journey that we all go through. And so we're going to do a lot of that on Friday. And then on Saturday, we all are going to gather again and go for a time of action where we're going to spread all over the city. And if we have hundreds of people show up, we're going to take over Winnipeg and we're going to go and tell people about Jesus.
0: 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So if you see me, make sure to say hi. 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
2: 8 teams are left. The World Cup quarterfinals have arrived. But the North American nations hosting it, they're all out of the tournament. Canadian, American, and Mexican fans are disappointed, but there is still some great soccer. France and Morocco face off today. Spain versus Belgium is tomorrow. And then a doubleheader on Saturday between Norway and England, followed by Argentina and Switzerland. For fans around the world, the excitement is building. But there's a whole other set of elite athletes running up and down the field who get little glory, and typically when they do get the spotlight, they're criticized. What motivates someone to serve as a referee on the global stage of the World Cup? Doubtless, they have their own reasons, perhaps simply the love of the game. And it's like this for Christian believers as well. We serve Christ not for worldly gain, but because we love Him. It's for His glory. I'm David Wolin at haventoday.org.
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0: That's Pat Barrett with I've Got a Fire on CHVN 95.1 FM. Hey, Angela Peacock. I hope you're having a great day. 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

0: 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Hey, Manchela Peacock. Today's verse of the day comes out of Ephesians 3, verses 20 and 21. Now to him who is able to do immeasurably more than all we ask or imagine, according to his power that is at work within us, to him be glory in the church and in Christ Jesus throughout all generations, forever and ever. Amen. 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
1: 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Think how brief God was when inspiring the Bible. In other words, think how long the Bible could have been. But God tells us just what we need to know. 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
3: In downtown Winnipeg today, a mix of sun and cloud, 30% chance of showers late this afternoon with a risk of a thunderstorm. Local smoke with the high of 27, feeling more like 32. Tonight, mainly cloudy with 60% chance of showers and a risk of a thunderstorm with a low of 17. Then we're in for a hot next few days. There is a special weather statement in effect for southern Manitoba beginning tomorrow when downtown Winnipeg, mainly cloudy with 60% chance of showers early in the morning, a risk of a thunderstorm, but then clearing up later in the morning, high of 29, feeling more like 34. And on Saturday, sunny and a high of 33. A look at your current temperatures and 7-day forecast is available on the Janie King weather page at chvnradio.com or in the CHVN radio app.
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1: In downtown Winnipeg today, a mix of sun and cloud, 30% chance of showers late this afternoon with a risk of a thunderstorm, local smoke with the high of 27, feeling more like 32. Tonight, mainly cloudy with 60% chance of showers and a risk of a thunderstorm with a low of 17. Then we're in for a hot next few days. There is a special weather statement in effect for southern Manitoba beginning tomorrow when downtown Winnipeg, mainly cloudy with 60% chance of showers early in the morning, a risk of a thunderstorm, but then clearing up later in the morning, high of 29, feeling more like 34. And on Saturday, sunny and a high of 33. A look at your current temperatures and 7-day forecast is available on the Janie King weather page at chvnradio.com or in the CHVN Radio app.
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0: You can go through the deepest anguish. You can look into the pit. You can look into the abyss, and nothing will make sense to you. Is that not what happened to Job? And Job said to God, I wish I could bring you into court. I wish there were a lawyer. God, I don't understand. God, you owe me some answers. His wife said, why don't you just curse God and die? He said, woman, are you crazy? You think I'm going to deny him? Though he slay me, yet will I trust him. There's some things we may not understand, and we don't have to understand them to thank God, because God is good. All things are not good, but God is good.
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8: 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Instead of, like, how do we really know each other and love each other, even though, like, the more that's exposed that is good and not good, actually, we still love all the more. And I think that's the beautiful part. So that's what we're fighting for.
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1: It's 24 degrees in downtown Winnipeg. Your full other details coming to you in a few minutes. Good afternoon. I'm Leanna Peters. A new podcast is exploring how Mennonite communities can find common ground despite centuries-old divisions. The Schism Between Us podcast, hosted and produced by Marnie Clausen, looks at the history between Mennonite Church Canada and Mennonite Brethren Churches. Episode 2 features a story from Mary Funk at Jubilee Mennonite Church, a congregation that was jointly supported by both denominations.
2: And she tells the story of a church meeting where they, you know, talk about, okay, what are we going to do about baptism? Because we have two different understandings of baptism and two different baptism styles. And eventually they just realized, oh, we're more similar than we think. We'll let people choose what, like, if they want to be dunked or sprinkled. But we can agree on the theology behind it, which is that this is a commitment to living life with Jesus.
1: The third episode is set to release tomorrow on Friday, July 10th. A global missions organization is inviting young adults from across Winnipeg to take part in a two-day faith event this weekend. With more, here's Sylvia St. Cyr.
3: Saigar is hosting Winnipeg City Action at Portage Avenue Church, with the event focusing on worship, prayer, and community outreach. Organizers say the event is designed for young adults aged 18 to 29 and will include a Saturday outreach component where participants will go into the city to share their faith. This is the first time Steiger has hosted the event in Winnipeg, but organizers hope it can become an annual conference. Winnipeg City Action takes place Friday from 7 to 9 p.m. and Saturday from 2 to 7 p.m. at Portage Avenue Church.
1: Salvation Army Kids Camp in Winnipeg are giving children more than just a place to spend their summer days. The six-week Kids Camp program at Southlands Community Church and Heritage Park Temple are helping children build friendships, grow in faith, and connect with their community through games, crafts, worship, and outdoor activities. Camp leaders say the goal is to create safe, welcoming spaces where kids feel a sense of belonging. Captain Mark Buford with the Southlands Community Church says the camp is also an opportunity to connect with families who may not otherwise visit the church. A two-time cancer survivor is preparing for another attempt to swim across Lake Winnipeg in support of cancer care. Johnny Fenton, a former Winnipegger who now lives south of Calgary, plans to make the crossing on August 15th. Last year, he fell short of his goal but still raised more than $40,000 for cancer research in Manitoba and Alberta. After swimming 200,000 meters in training over the past year, Fenton believes he's ready to finish the journey.
4: Less gabbing and dilly-dallying. And I should have been just focusing more on the swim.
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5: In downtown Winnipeg today, a mix of sun and cloud, 30% chance of showers late this afternoon with a risk of a thunderstorm. Local smoke with the high of 27, feeling more like 32. Tonight, mainly cloudy with 60% chance of showers and a risk of a thunderstorm with a low of 17. Then we're in for a hot next few days. There is a special weather statement in effect for southern Manitoba beginning tomorrow when downtown Winnipeg, mainly cloudy with 60% chance of showers early in the morning, a risk of a thunderstorm, but then clearing up later in the morning, high of 29, feeling more like 34. And on Saturday, sunny and a high of 33. A look at your current temperatures and 7-day forecast is available on the Janie King weather page at chvnradio.com or in the CHVN Radio app.
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That's for King Country, Unsung Hero. Hey, I'm Angela Peacock. Just after 3 o'clock. I hope you're having a great afternoon. Here's Jamie McDonald with Ain't No Way on CHVN 95.1 FM.

0: 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That's Corey Luke with Silver or Gold. Tammy and Shalip Peacock. Let's open up the Bible and look at today's verse of the day. It comes out of Ephesians 3, verses 20 and 21. Now to him who is able to do immeasurably more than all we ask or imagine, according to his power that is at work within us, to him be glory in the church and in Christ Jesus throughout all generations, forever and ever. Amen. Ephesians 3, verses 20 and 21 is your verse of the day, which is brought to you by Horizon Storage Sheds. 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
0: In downtown Winnipeg today, a mix of sun and cloud, 30% chance of showers late this afternoon with a risk of a thunderstorm, local smoke with the high of 27, feeling more like 32. Tonight, mainly cloudy with 60% chance of showers and a risk of a thunderstorm with a low of 17. Then we're in for a hot next few days. There is a special weather statement in effect for southern Manitoba beginning tomorrow when downtown Winnipeg, mainly cloudy with 60% chance of showers early in the morning, a risk of a thunderstorm, but then clearing up later in the morning, high of 29, feeling more like 34. And on Saturday, sunny and a high of 33. A look at your current temperatures and 7-day forecast is available on the Jenny King weather page at chvnradio.com or in the CHVN Radio app.
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1: 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Hamey and Sheila Peacock, we want to send you and some friends off to the ballpark. 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
1: In downtown Winnipeg today, a mix of sun and cloud, 30% chance of showers late this afternoon with a risk of a thunderstorm. Local smoke with the high of 27, feeling more like 32. Tonight, mainly cloudy with 60% chance of showers and a risk of a thunderstorm with a low of 17. Then we're in for a hot next few days. There is a special weather statement in effect for southern Manitoba beginning tomorrow when downtown Winnipeg, mainly cloudy with 60% chance of showers early in the morning, a risk of a thunderstorm, but then clearing up later in the morning, high of 29, feeling more like 34. And on Saturday, sunny and a high of 33. A look at your current temperatures and 7-day forecast is available on the Janie King weather page at chvnradio.com or in the CHVN Radio app.
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1: It's your 12 p.m. news report. Good afternoon. I'm Leanna Peters. A new podcast is exploring how Mennonite communities can find common ground despite centuries-old divisions. The Schism Between Us podcast, hosted and produced by Marnie Clausen, looks at the history between Mennonite Church Canada and Mennonite Brethren Churches. Episode 2 features a story from Mary Funk at Jubilee Mennonite Church, a congregation that was jointly supported by both denominations.
2: And she tells the story of a church meeting where they, you know, talk about, okay, what are we going to do about baptism? Because we have two different understandings of baptism and two different baptism styles. And eventually they just realized, oh, we're more similar than we think. We'll let people choose what, like, if they want to be dunked or sprinkled. But we can agree on the theology behind it, which is that this is a commitment to living life with Jesus.
1: The third episode is set to release tomorrow on Friday, July 10th. A global missions organization is inviting young adults from across Winnipeg to take part in a two-day faith event this weekend. With more, here's Sylvia St. Cyr.
3: Stigar is hosting Winnipeg City Action at Portage Avenue Church, with the event focusing on worship, prayer, and community outreach. Organizers say the event is designed for young adults aged 18 to 29 and will include a Saturday outreach component where participants will go into the city to share their faith. This is the first time Stigar has hosted the event in Winnipeg, but organizers hope it can become an annual conference. Winnipeg City Action takes place Friday from 7 to 9 p.m. and Saturday from 2 to 7 p.m. at Portage Avenue Church.
1: Salvation Army Kids Camp in Winnipeg are giving children more than just a place to spend their summer days. The six-week Kids Camp program at Southlands Community Church and Heritage Park Temple are helping children build friendships, grow in faith, and connect with their community through games, crafts, worship, and outdoor activities. Camp leaders say the goal is to create safe, welcoming spaces where kids feel a sense of belonging. Captain Mark Buford with the Southlands Community Church says the camp is also an opportunity to connect with families who may not otherwise visit the church. A two-time cancer survivor is preparing for another attempt to swim across Lake Winnipeg in support of cancer care. Johnny Fenton, a former Winnipegger who now lives south of Calgary, plans to make the crossing on August 15th. Last year, he fell short of his goal but still raised more than $40,000 for cancer research in Manitoba and Alberta. After swimming 200,000 meters in training over the past year, Fenton believes he's ready to finish the journey.
4: Less gabbing and dilly-dallying. And I should have been just focusing more on the swim.
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5: Tonight, mainly cloudy with 60% chance of showers and a risk of a thunderstorm with a low of 17. Then we're in for a hot next few days. There is a special weather statement in effect for southern Manitoba beginning tomorrow in downtown Winnipeg. Mainly cloudy with 60% chance of showers early in the morning, a risk of a thunderstorm, but then clearing up later in the morning. High of 29, feeling more like 34. And on Saturday, sunny and a high of 33. A look at your current temperatures and 7-day forecast is available on the Janie King weather page at chvnradio.com or on the CHVN radio app.
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0: 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Hey, man, Shilla Peacock. Today's verse of the day comes out of Ephesians 3, verses 20 and 21. Now, to him who is able to do immeasurably more than all we ask or imagine, according to his power that is at work within us, to him be glory in the church and in Christ Jesus throughout all generations, forever and ever. Amen. Ephesians 3, verses 20 and 21 is your verse of the day, which is brought to you by Horizon Storage Sheds. 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

0: 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Hey, Manchela Peacock. I hope you're having a great day. 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
2: Good afternoon. It's Leanna Peters here with your afternoon traffic updates. There is a hydro outage on Lagimodier and Reinders. There are several intersections on Reinders that are without power. So treat these intersections as always stops. Use caution while traveling through. There's also a closure on McLeod Avenue, all westbound lanes, eastbound lanes, north sidewalk of McLeod Ave between Dundoon Street to Lerwick Bay. There's closed for sewer work until August 3rd, and the city asks to please use alternate routes. Let us know what you're seeing on the road. You can give us a text or call on the Shine Dental Talk and Text line at 1-877-951-CHVN. I'm Leanna Peters.
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0: Tonight, mainly cloudy with 60% chance of showers and a risk of a thunderstorm with a low of 17. Then we're in for a hot next few days. There is a special weather statement in effect for southern Manitoba beginning tomorrow. in downtown Winnipeg. Mainly cloudy with 60% chance of showers early in the morning. A risk of a thunderstorm, but then clearing up later in the morning. High of 29, feeling more like 34. And on Saturday, sunny and a high of 33. A look at your current temperatures and 7-day forecast is available on the Janie King weather page at chvnradio.com or in the CHVN Radio app.
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0: AM. That's Leanna Crawford, Truth I'm Standing On, Hamie and Sheila Peacock. Well, you have the chance to win a two-hour pass for four people for Pickleball Club of Winnipeg. That is today's prize in Celebrate Summer. And Celebrate Summer has been a ton of fun, giving you the chance to win something every single weekday this summer. Thanks to our friends at Lux Furniture and Barbecue Company, Danny's Whole Hog, Pong Room, Trapped Escape Room, and Pickleball Club of Winnipeg. So to enter for that two-hour pass for four at Pickleball Club of Winnipeg, if you head over to our social media, either Facebook or Instagram, and then search CHVN's profile, and then if you either like or follow the page, and then just let us know what you're looking forward to most that summer. That's all you have to do to enter. It's totally free. We're choosing the winner at 5 o'clock tonight. So make sure you head over to our social media, either Facebook or Instagram now. Let us know what you're most looking forward to this summer, contacting the winner after 5 o'clock tonight.
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0: 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Hey, man, Shilla Peacock. I hope you're having a great day. 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
2: Good afternoon. Traffic is slow moving around the city, especially on Lagimodier. There is a few construction zones in that area that are causing delays. We're also seeing backups in the downtown area, especially on Main Street from Portage Avenue up until Logan Avenue. No stalls or collisions to be aware of at the moment. Let me know what you're seeing on the road. You can give me a text or call on the Shine Dental Talk and Text line at 1-877-951-CHVN. I'm Leanna Peters.
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0: Tonight, mainly cloudy with 60% chance of showers and a risk of a thunderstorm with a low of 17. Then we're in for a hot next few days. There is a special weather statement in effect for southern Manitoba beginning tomorrow. in downtown Winnipeg. Mainly cloudy with 60% chance of showers early in the morning. A risk of a thunderstorm, but then clearing up later in the morning. High of 29, feeling more like 34. And on Saturday, sunny and a high of 33. A look at your current temperatures and 7-day forecast is available on the Janie King weather page at chvnradio.com or in the CHVN Radio app.
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0: 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Hamey and Shilla Peacock. 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
2: Good afternoon. Traffic is slow moving around the city, especially on Lagimodier. There is a few construction zones in that area that are causing delays. We're also seeing backups in the downtown area, especially on Main Street from Portage Avenue up until Logan Avenue. No stalls or collisions to be aware of at the moment. Let me know what you're seeing on the road. You can give me a text or call on the Shine Dental Talk and Text Line at 1-877-951-CHVN. I'm Leanna Peters.
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1: It's 27 degrees in downtown Winnipeg. Your full weather details coming to you in a few minutes. Good evening, I'm Leanna Peters. New details have been released about the fire that forced the closure of the St. Vitale Walmart. Winnipeg police say a 47-year-old man deliberately set bedding on fire Monday evening, filling the store with thick black smoke and prompting the evacuation of up to 200 people. Firefighters quickly extinguished the blaze, but damage is estimated at more than $10 million. The suspect was arrested Wednesday and is charged with arson, drug possession, and several other offenses. A new podcast is exploring how Mennonite communities can find common ground despite centuries-old divisions. The Schism Between Us podcast, hosted and produced by Marnie Clausen, looks at the history between Mennonite Church Canada and Mennonite Brethren Churches. Episode 2 features a story from Mary Funk at Jubilee Mennonite Church, a congregation that was jointly supported by both denominations.
2: And she tells the story of a church meeting where they, you know, talk about, okay, what are we going to do about baptism? Because we have two different understandings of baptism and two different baptism styles. And eventually they just realized, oh, we're more similar than we think. We'll let people choose what, like, if they want to be dunked or sprinkled. But we can agree on the theology behind it, which is that this is a commitment to living life with Jesus.
1: The third episode is set to release tomorrow on Friday, July 10th. A global missions organization is inviting young adults from across Winnipeg to take part in a two-day faith event this weekend. With more, here's Sylvia St. Cyr.
3: Saigar is hosting Winnipeg City Action at Portage Avenue Church, with the event focusing on worship, prayer, and community outreach. Organizers say the event is designed for young adults aged 18 to 29 and will include a Saturday outreach component where participants will go into the city to share their faith. This is the first time Steiger has hosted the event in Winnipeg, but organizers hope it can become an annual conference. Winnipeg City Action takes place Friday from 7 to 9 p.m. and Saturday from 2 to 7 p.m. at Portage Avenue Church.
1: Salvation Army Kids Camp in Winnipeg are giving children more than just a place to spend their summer days. The six-week Kids Camp program at Southlands Community Church and Heritage Park Temple are helping children build friendships, grow in faith, and connect with their community through games, crafts, worship, and outdoor activities. Camp leaders say the goal is to create safe, welcoming spaces where kids feel a sense of belonging. Captain Mark Buford with the Southlands Community Church says the camp is also an opportunity to connect with families who may not otherwise visit the church. A two-time cancer survivor is preparing for another attempt to swim across Lake Winnipeg in support of cancer care. Johnny Fenton, a former Winnipegger who now lives south of Calgary, plans to make the crossing on August 15th. Last year, he fell short of his goal but still raised more than $40,000 for cancer research in Manitoba and Alberta. After swimming 200,000 meters in training over the past year, Fenton believes he's ready to finish the journey.
4: Less gabbing and dilly-dallying. And I should have been just focusing more on the swim.
1: And for all these story details and more, you can check them out on chvnradio.com or on the CHVN Radio app. I'm Leanna Peters.
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5: Tonight, mainly cloudy with 60% chance of showers and a risk of a thunderstorm with a low of 17. Then we're in for a hot next few days. There is a special weather statement in effect for southern Manitoba beginning tomorrow in downtown Winnipeg. Mainly cloudy with 60% chance of showers early in the morning, a risk of a thunderstorm, but then clearing up later in the morning. High of 29, feeling more like 34. And on Saturday, sunny and a high of 33. A look at your current temperatures and 7-day forecast is available on the Janie King weather page at chvnradio.com or in the CHVN radio app.
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0: 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Hey, man, Shalip Peacock. Let's open up the Bible and look at today's verse of the day. It comes out of Ephesians 3, verses 20 and 21. Now, to him who is able to do immeasurably more than all we ask or imagine, according to his power that is at work within us, to him be glory in the church and in Christ Jesus throughout all generations, forever and ever. Amen. Ephesians 3, verses 20 and 21 is your verse of the day, which is brought to you by Horizon Storage Sheds. 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
2: Good afternoon. Traffic is slow moving around the city, especially on Lagimodier. There is a few construction zones in that area that are causing delays. We're also seeing backups in the downtown area, especially on Main Street from Portage Avenue up until Logan Avenue. No stalls or collisions to be aware of at the moment. Let me know what you're seeing on the road. You can give me a text or call on the Shine Dental Talk and Text line at 1-877-951-CHVN. I'm Leanna Peters.
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0: 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Hey, Angela Peacock. I hope you're having a great day. Well, we are having a Celebrate Summer on now. This is your chance to win something. Basically, every weekday, we have teamed up with Lux Furniture and Barbecue Company, Danny's Whole Hog, Pong Room, Trapped Escape Room, and Pickleball Club of Winnipeg to give you a chance to win a prize every single day. 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She's the winner. Today's prize, getting a $50 gift card to Lux Barbecue. 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
2: Good afternoon. We have a new update in traffic. We're seeing reports of a collision on eastbound Grassy Boulevard approaching Lajimodier. Traffic is still pretty slow moving around the city. We're seeing backup on Lajimodier due to construction zones, as well as a collision on Grassy, and as well as on Osborne all the way from Pembina Highway down to York Avenue. Let me know what you're seeing on the road. You can give me a text or call on the Chime Dental Talk and Text line at 1-877-951-CHVN. I'm Leanna Peters.
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9: Tonight, mainly cloudy with 60% chance of showers and a risk of a thunderstorm with a low of 17. Then we're in for a hot next few days. There is a special weather statement in effect for southern Manitoba beginning tomorrow in downtown Winnipeg. Mainly cloudy with 60% chance of showers early in the morning, a risk of a thunderstorm, but then clearing up later in the morning. High of 29, feeling more like 34. And on Saturday, sunny and a high of 33. A look at your current temperatures and 7-day forecast is available on the Janie King weather page at chvnradio.com or in the CHVN Radio app.
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0: That's Maverick City Music with Promises on CHVN 95.1 FM. Hey, Angela Peacock, I hope that you're having a great day. Well, we are so excited that we launched the Great Winnipeg Sunday Search, served up by the Manitoba Museum. And we made our first stop, and that was at Fett Ice Cream and Coffee after it was nominated by Isaac. And it was very good. I mean, ice cream is always good, but to be able to have some of the most popular flavors, it was like a salted caramel crunch, toffee nut crunch, strawberry rhubarb crumble, and lemon meringue pie. Those were the four types that we tried, and they were all so tasty. So I understand why Isaac nominated Fett Ice Cream, but we want to hear from you. Where is the best ice cream sundae in Winnipeg? 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
1: 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Hey, man, Angela Peacock. Let's open up the Bible and look at today's verse of the day. It comes out of Ephesians 3, verses 20 and 21. 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Amen. Ephesians 3, verses 20 and 21 is your verse of the day, which is brought to you by Horizon Storage Sheds. 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
3: 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We are still dealing with a crash blocking the westbound turn lane of Grassy and Lagimodier. Keep right to pass, and you can always let me know what you're seeing on the road. You can give me a text or call on the Shine Dental Talk and Text line at 1-877-951-CHVN. 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
1: Tonight, mainly cloudy with 60% chance of showers and a risk of a thunderstorm with a low of 17. Then we're in for a hot next few days. There is a special weather statement in effect for southern Manitoba beginning tomorrow in downtown Winnipeg. Mainly cloudy with 60% chance of showers early in the morning, a risk of a thunderstorm, but then clearing up later in the morning. High of 29, feeling more like 34. And on Saturday, sunny and a high of 33. A look at your current temperatures and 7-day forecast is available available on the Janie King weather page at chvnradio.com or in the CHVN Radio app.
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0: That's Carly Ann Taylor. Why Should I Worry on CHVN 95.1 FM. Hamie and Shilla Peacock, and that's going to do it for me today. Thanks so much for spending your afternoon with me. I hope that you have a great rest of your evening. I'll talk to you again tomorrow.
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2: It's your last traffic report of the evening. We are still dealing with a crash blocking the westbound turn lane of Grassy and Lagimodier. Keep right to pass. And you can always let me know what you're seeing on the road. You can give me a text or call on the Shine Dental Talk and Text line at 1-877-951-CHVN. 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
1: Thanks for joining us on Compass Point today. Hi, I'm Pete Smith. If one ever needed proof that the true story of Jonah was authentic, turn to Matthew 12, verses 39 to 41. You will see how the Son of God speaks about Jonah and the great fish, and he cannot lie. I want to highlight verse 41. Jesus says, "The men of Nineveh will rise in the judgment with this generation and condemn it, because they repented at the preaching of Jonah, and indeed a greater than Jonah is here." Amazing. The city about the size of Winnipeg listened to a disobedient, selfish prophet and yet believed God. Now in Christ's time, God himself was in their midst, yet they failed to believe one who was the perfect, sinless, obedient servant. The thought just occurred to me. Will one of the Ninevites be pointing his finger at you in a coming day because you refuse to believe God's word?
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1: Tonight, mainly cloudy with 60% chance of showers and a risk of a thunderstorm with a low of 17. Then we're in for a hot next few days. There is a special weather statement in effect for southern Manitoba beginning tomorrow in downtown Winnipeg. Mainly cloudy with 60% chance of showers early in the morning, a risk of a thunderstorm, but then clearing up later in the morning. High of 29, feeling more like 34. And on Saturday, sunny and a high of 33. A look at your current temperatures and 7-day forecast is available on the Janie King weather page at chvnradio.com or in the CHVN radio app.
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8: Tonight, mainly cloudy with 60% chance of showers and a risk of a thunderstorm with a low of 17. Then we're in for a hot next few days. There is a special weather statement in effect for southern Manitoba beginning tomorrow in downtown Winnipeg. Mainly cloudy with 60% chance of showers early in the morning, a risk of a thunderstorm, but then clearing up later in the morning. High of 29, feeling more like 34. And on Saturday, sunny and a high of 33. A look at your current temperatures and 7-day forecast is available on the Jenny King weather page at chvnradio.com or in the CHVN Radio app.
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